0: here after halftime. The first half numbers, what stood out to me, what Cootey needs to continue to do to keep this game alive in the second half. But first, we're going to step away for a two-minute break. 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
0: 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It's halftime as your score, Cody Bronx 14, Star Valley 13, and a couple of big plays. I'll tell you what, opening it up, big pass play from Cass McFadden to Griffin McCartan, 55 yards on the opening score for the Bronx, and then turn around, Logan Richard with the interception, bringing it back to the house for six as well. So that's your two scores. And then on the Star Valley side, they opened up things with a rushing touchdown, number 11, bringing it in on a 7-yard rush, and then a pass play to number one, and then a missed field goal opportunity to make it 13-14 here to come into halftime. 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Now, a quick look around Wyoming football tonight. The University of Wyoming is coming off a big win last week, 27-10 win over Hawaii. Improving to 2-2 overall, 1-0 in Mountain West play. Now the Cowboys head off tomorrow to North Dakota State. Game time at 1:30 Mountain Time, kickoff Saturday afternoon, as the Pokes continue the momentum there against North Carolina, up in North Dakota State. Now, while this is all happening in the rest of the state, our attention is right back here in Afton as the band is out on the field, giving us a little halftime show as it is Star Valley's homecoming. And I'll tell you, they showed out and showed up here as I have fans all around me from telling you, if I could just count the lawn chairs in the grass that surround here, you would think this is a huge state championship game. The crowd is packed. You have the student section in all maroon and gold here off to my left. The band, like I said, getting directed out here right now for the halftime show. And what a beautiful night here in Afton. Currently, it's 69 degrees, no wind. Sun setting in behind me. And first time to Afton, I got to say, man, it is a beautiful drive down from Cody as I went through Yellowstone National Park, came out by Jackson Lake, the Tetons, then got into Jackson, Hoback, then Alpine. Then you hit a couple little small towns as you come into Afton and Star Valley. But what a drive, especially with the fall trees, the colors, and the blue sky. You can't really beat a day like this fall in Wyoming. Now, getting back to the Bronx, I'll tell you what, they need to come out of the locker room ready to execute, continue to play solid football on both sides of the line and make what adjustments necessary and finish out this football game. They have an opportunity here with a one-point lead. As they Star Valley did miss the field goal, so they gave them a little door to come on through. Now the first two quarters are behind us, and it's time for the final two as Cody and Star Valley are ready to go. They're in the locker room, making adjustments. Coach is talking about what they saw in the first half and what needs to change coming out here in the second. I'll tell you, the biggest thing I saw from Cody for the first three quarters is the big plays kept them alive. You know, they're playing smart football, defensive ends trying to contain the speed of Star Valley and not let them on the outside, although they are running through that A and B gap. So hopefully coaches will make some adjustments, maybe pinch the line in a little bit or put in some middle linebackers in the middle of the field, as they do like to split out five receivers. So that does split out a defense and spread them out as well. And going into the locker room, the Bronx needed, like I said, just make a few adjustments on offense. Tough, you know what I mean? They were running, they're gunning. They haven't had a lot of offensive time on the possession side of things. Defense scored, takeaways, the three takeaways as Griffin McCartan intercepted that ball in the end zone to end the first half. So Jacob Talich, Logan Richard, and Griffin McCartan, all three with interceptions in the first half. Logan Richard taking his back to the house for 6 points as Cody leads 14-13 here at halftime. Couple other big games being played tonight. Green River, Evanston. I know Lander, Riverton, Douglas. And I'll keep you up to game in the postgame show as the scores come in. YO Press normally pretty good at updating, as I can try to keep it up on my phone. But if they don't update it, I have no idea what the scores is across the state. But plenty of games being played as number one Cody Bronx came to Afton to take on number two Star Valley Braves. And while the band finishes up here their program at the halftime show, I'm going to take one more two-minute break, and we'll be back with more halftime after this. 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
3: Sorry about that. Welcome back here to 103.3 The Range, Cody Bronx Football. As we take in on Star Valley, now we've got all the entertainment coming on at halftime as it is homecoming here in Star Valley. Just had the cheerleaders come in after the band. Now it's the dance team of Star Valley. Got about 8:30 up on the Pinnacle Bank scoreboard before we kick things off in the third quarter. And kind of to recap, you know, the first 4 weeks for the Bronx, as they averaged 53.5 points per game and only allowed under 14 allowed per game as far as the other teams, giving the Bronx an average of a scoring margin of over 40 points per game. Now the Bronx so far, week one, took care of Buffalo 42-14. Then week two, Cody went to Douglas, took care of them 64-0. Week three, headed down to Riverton, 38-0 outcome there. And then last weekend for the Cody Bronx homecoming game, Jackson came to town and we won 70-41, 111 points scored in a high school football game. A lot of actions, and I got to be honest, the defenses, to put up 70, either team defense did not play that bad. It was just high, explosive offense, hurry pace, both teams running a no-huddle offense. And then we fast forward to tonight, first half so far, 14-13 for two explosive offenses, just showing you how strong the defensive is for Cody Bronx and the Star Valley Braves here tonight. Only allowing two scores in the first half, both teams being held well under their average so far, as the Bronx lead 14-13 here after one half. So now the cheerleaders coming back on the field here for Star Valley is, like I said, homecoming. They got a lot of events. Still over there smoking as they're cooking hamburgers and hot dogs off here to the north side of the field. But I just can't get over how many kids are running around. They have a practice field here right behind me here in Star Valley. And I will tell you what, there has got to be about 300-plus kids just running around on that field here behind me, all playing soccer, football, some of them throwing around a basketball. I see them playing tag, kids in the long jump pit. We've got our ambulance here, Star Valley Ambulance, off here to my left side. The band is off to my left side. Cheerleading and student section always in front of me for some reason. No matter where I'm placed, away games are home. It seems like the cheerleading and the student section right here in front of me. So we have about 6 minutes to go here before the third quarter, and we get things hit off in the second half here in Afton, Wyoming. I'm going to take one more two-minute break, and I'll be back with more Cody Bronx football right after this.
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8: And welcome back here to 103.3 The Range as your Cody Bronx football team has taken on Star Valley Braves here in Afton, Wyoming at week 5 on the schedule as Cody Bronx, your number one team in 3A conference. And then number two is Star Valley, 4-0 and 4-1 are the two records. So we've got a ball game here at halftime as the score 14-13 is your Bronx. Lead by one, just over 1 minute to go here on the Pinnacle Bank scoreboard. And I've got to tell you, I've looked up some history, and these are rivalries, and then there's Cody and Star Valley here across Wyoming. These two Wyoming football programs first met on the field back in 1957, and more than six decades later, the history between these Bronx and Braves continue to grow. Cody owns seven state championships since dating back to 1958. Including four championships between just 2014 to 2021. Star Valley has built an even larger championship tradition with 16 state titles beginning back in 1961 and most recently claiming last year's 2025 3A state championship as they beat the Cody Bronx last year in Laramie, Wyoming. So over a decade, these two programs have essentially owned Wyoming 3A football together, Cody and Star Valley, have won the last 11 3A state championships. So like I said in the pregame show, if it wasn't Star Valley, it was Cody. And if it wasn't Cody, it was Star Valley. They've also met four straight times in the state championship game from 2022 through 2025. Like I said, with Star Valley winning last year. And I'll tell you what, the Cody Bronx, we do take it one week at a time, one team at a time. But there is no doubt that we want to get back to Laramie and play this Star Valley team in Laramie at War Memorial Stadium for the 2026 state championship as well. The undefeated Cody Bronx come to Afton to take on Star Valley here in the rivalry built on championship tradition and plenty of history. And now here it comes. The Star Valley Braves take the field once again. So do the Cody Bronx, as the Cody Bronx will receive the kick to open up the second half, 12 minutes back up on the Pinnacle Bank scoreboard. 14-13 as our Bronx lead by one and have the chance to take on the defense of Star Valley here tonight. Like I said, in the first half, three big takeaways for the Bronx defense. Interception opening pass play from Star Valley as Jacob Talich with the interception mid-field. Then Logan Richard with the second takeaway for the Bronx defense in the first quarter as he took it back for six, giving the Bronx their first score. Then you had Griffin McCartan to end the first half, intercepting the ball in the end zone as they were trying to keep Star Valley out from scoring to end the first half. So like I said, 12 minutes up on the Pinnacle scoreboard here to start this third quarter as Star Valley's kickoff team takes the field, ready to go. As like I said, this program on both sides, well-coached, great student athletes, just all around good high school, good youth athletes. And year after year, these two programs continue to show up and show out here on the football field. So here we go. Cody Bronx receiving team takes the field here. Looks like Griffin McCartan going to go back deep as well. Let's see here as they break. I see Cash McFadden warming up his arm over there. So we've got number five, Griffin McCartan, and number six, Boston Cronwall, back deep. And here we go, the Braves to kick off. To open up here this second half, 1-point lead here for Cody. So big second half football here in Afton, Wyoming, week five. Squab kick, tries to get it to bounce back. Sits, gets the ball, dives on it. So the Cody Bronx going to take over. First and 10 at about the 32-yard line. As they are not kicking that ball deep, either of deep guys here. So the ball's going to be placed 34-yard line. First and 10 for the Cody Bronx as McFadden's going to bring his offense out here for the first time here in the first half, our second half. And here we go. We split three receivers to the left, Talich to the right. Cash McFadden in the backfield here with number eight, Mercy Buck, off to the right side of him. Handoff here. Mercy Buck has room. About a 2-yard gain as he was hit by number 11 right away. And again, that was number six, Boston Cornwall, on the run, not Mercy Buck, as I get six and eight confused, as you probably hear often. So here we go, shotgun formation for McFadden. Talish off to the right, one receiver to the left. Another handoff up the middle, breaks a tackle, leans forward for another gain of about four. That's going to bring up third and five, third and four, depending on where they place this ball. Just about 11 and a half minutes to go here in the third quarter. The Bronx lead by one. Carson Smith back in the backfield here. Handoff to him up the middle. Makes a man miss. Falls forward close to a Bronx first down. See where they spot this ball. And they're going to move these chains here. So it's first and 10.
9: That's a 3-yard gain.
8: And they're going to move the chains. So first down here for the Bronx. Right on the 44-yard line. So they just got 10. As that was a good run by number 12, Lucas Stewart, senior, 5'11", 180 in the backfield for the Bronx. So here we go. Talich split way out to the right. McFadden in shotgun formation takes the snap. handoff here to 12 again, and he is hit right away. Going to be a loss of about four on the play. So second and 14 has another handoff to Lucas Stewart, but he was hit right away. 10:45 up on the Pinnacle Bank scoreboard. 14-13 ball game. Second and about 13 to go here. McFadden takes the snap. Fake handoff. Good throw here. Oh, and a good knockdown by number 11. As Ben Stewart was wide open up the field, coming out of tight end. Late flag here. There's two flags down on the field, so we're going to see what the call is down on the field. As Erickson for Star Valley knocked that ball down, or else Ben Stewart might have had open field. Big guy running good from the tight end position. We'll see what the call is down on the field. 10:31 to go on the Pinnacle scoreboard here in the third quarter. Cody leads by one.
10: Unsportsmanlike conduct.
8: So unsportsmanlike conduct on both teams. So it's going to be both penalties are just going to cancel each other out here. Because I didn't really see anything down on the field. But Caleb Ball, Jacob Talajot split off to the right. Logan Richard also split off to the right. Griffin McCartan all the way to the left. Shotgun formation for McFadden. Third down and about 12 here for the Bronx. Big third down pickup here. McFadden takes it, looks left, looks back to the right, throws left, has it, cuts across the field, still makes it. Ooh, and it hits hard after about a gain of three. Is number six, Boston Cornball, going to bring up about fourth and 10. As it looks like the Cody Bronx are going to punt this one away to be safe, as they are on their 44-yard line here. So Cash McFadden dropping back here for the Bronx to punt it away, his third punt of the game. And number 3 and 24 go deep here for the Braves. Snap, and the punt is up away. Good high punt. Takes a Bronx bounce. And it's going to be down right at about the 25-yard line. So Star Valley's offense is going to come back out on the field. First and 10 from the 20. Let's see where they place this ball. Right on the 25-yard line. 14-13 as the Bronx still lead by one as the defense takes the field for the first time here in the second half. Nice punt to get them back down into the Star Valley's side of the field. They come to break the huddle, come underneath the center, I formation, one receiver split right. Caleb Ball on him. Jacob Talich drops back to the safety. Handoff up the left side, cuts back, and is going to be tackled by Jesse Hatch.
10: Handoff up the middle to Zach.
8: After about a gain of four, so second and six.
10: Second down and six for the Braves.
8: As the clock continues to run, 9.5 here to go in the third quarter. Bronx lead 14-13. Switch the line around, four down linemen for the Bronx. Showing some pressure off the right side. Handoff off to the right side. Big Ben Stewart, good tackle. Going to slow him down with no gain on the play. As Big Ben Stewart running down the offensive line there to make the tackle. 9 minutes to go here in the third quarter as number 57, Josiah Addison, run off. Ben Stewart making a big play there on second down. About third down and six here for Star Valley. As they split two receivers off left, tight end does come in off to the right side. Shotgun formation, he's looking to throw right away. Hurried out left, rolling, throws, 24 with incomplete pass. So that's going to bring up fourth down and about six here for Star Valley. Ball is placed at their 31-yard line. See what they're going to do here as it looks like they might punt this ball away as they're kind of deep in their position. Possession as well. Let's see. They do drop a punter back, number 88.
10: Owen Brown,
8: but they do split some receivers off to the right and left as well. So please watch out as Luke Talich goes deep to receive this punt.
10: Jacob Talich.
8: And the punt is out and away. Line drive kick. Talich takes it. Makes a man miss, still on his feet, runs hard. Way to run hard to the 50-yard line. So great field position here for the Bronx offense. First and 10 after a good return by Jacob Talich, sophomore here for the Bronx. Give him midfield. Ball's placed right at the 50-yard line. As coach is here out at the mid, at the hash mark, giving his boys some props, trying to get him fired up as we need the offense to roll here as Cass McFadden brings his boys out here. First and 10, ball placed on our side of the 50-yard line. 8:20 to go as the Bronx lead 14-13 here in the third quarter. McFadden shotgun formation. Caleb Ball off to the right. Logan Richard and Griffin McCartan to the left. Good pass to Caleb Ball. Caleb Ball moving, and he's going to be stepped out of bounds right at about the 44, 43-yard line of Star Valley. So a gain of six, second and four here for the Bronx. Just over 8 minutes to go here in the third quarter. Griffin McCartan and Logan Richard split out to the high side of the field. Logan Ball to the right side of the field. McFadden rolls out left. He has plenty of room, going to pick up the first down and run out of bounds right at about the 35-yard line. So Cass McFadden on his first rush of the game here, picking up the first down, moving the sticks. Under 8 minutes to go here in the third quarter. First down and 10 at the 35-yard line. They split two receivers off right. Logan Richard, Caleb Ball. Griffin McCartan off to the left side by himself. Quick throw to Griffin McCartan, and he's going to be tackled right away, but a gain of about four. So second and six here, 7:43 to go on the Pinnacle Bank scoreboard as they're going to stick with the same formation, hurry-up offense. Carson Smith off to the right side of him. McFadden takes the snap, handoff to Carson Smith up the middle, tackled right away, but he leans forward for about a gain of three, maybe four, depending on where they spot this ball, but it's going to bring up third and four. Yeah, let's get third down and three, maybe. Just over 7 minutes to go here. They split Talich off to the left side, Caleb Ball to the right side. McFadden and Carson Smith in the shotgun formation. Takes the snap, looks to the right, throws right. Caleb Ball with the reception. Still on his feet, gets down about the 28-yard line. So it's about a gain of two on the pass play. Going to bring up fourth and two here for the Bronx. Big fourth down here as McFadden takes in a shotgun. Takes the snap, looks right, rolls left. Run it. Touchdown Lane Stevenson. Beautiful ball placement by Cass McFadden. As I thought he was going to run a quarterback sweep as he had open field. But beautiful play there by the Cody Bronx to get the touchdown. 20-13 here, 6:30 to go. And what a pass to lob it in there from Cash McFadden as Lane Stevenson, senior, 6'1", 150, brings it down with the over-the-shoulder catch. Beautiful play as Talich comes out to kick the extra point here for the Cody Bronx. Trying to make it 21-13, 8-point ball game here does Talich. Holds down, kick is up, and it is good. 21-13, 6:30 up on the Pinnacle Bank scoreboard here in the third quarter. Your Bronx lead by eight as Talich will kick off here for the Bronx in Afton. A back-and-forth ball game here in Cody, as that is only the third score here for the Bronx. So defensive battle, offensive battle, a couple big plays, and we got us a 21-13 ball game. Can't get over that pass by Cass McFadden, but Lane Stevenson over the shoulder catch, even a harder catch. I was yelling in the mic for him to run it, but obviously he needed to throw it, so I'm glad he ain't listening to me. Yeah, are any of these coaches around me, I guess I should say. Because I think everybody up here in the booth was yelling for him to run for that first down, but he lobbed it in there, and a nice catch by Lane Stevenson to complete the touchdown. So 21-13, and Jake Talich is going to kick off here for the Bronx. 6:30 up on the Pinnacle Bank scoreboard. And the defense going to take the field once again for the Bronx. helmets held high on the far side of the field. And Talich with a nice kick high, going to be received right at about the 9-yard line, takes it off left, has some room, tries to cut back, and cut for Cody Bronx. Jesse Hatch, number 36, Nicholas Horse in on the tackle, as well as one Logan Richard. So first and 10, Star Valley is going to take over right at about the 30-yard line. So here we go. Bronx defense takes the field. 6:23 to go here in the third quarter with an 8-point lead. The Bronx playing solid football here on both sides of the ball. As it's good to see Cash McFadden back in on defense as safety. Him and Luke Talich, or Jacob Talich, I'm sorry. Looking to pass, throws the screen. Big Griff McCartan read it right away. No gain on the play. Big tackle there by Griff McCartan reading the screen as number 11 tried to cut under his receiver and the tight end. But Griff saw it coming and made a heck of a play, about a yard gain on the play. So second and 9 for Star Valley. Ball placed at the 31-yard line. Clock just clicked under 6 minutes to go here in the third quarter. Three receivers slot right, one to the left. Shotgun formation, one running back as he hands it off right up the middle. Big hit by Jesse Hatch and Ben Stewart. Another maybe 1-yard gain, but awesome defensive play there by both Jesse Hatch, Ben Stewart playing big on the D-line. Clock continues to run here in the third quarter, about 5.5 minutes to go. Big third down here for the Cody Bronx defense as they want to get borne out and get off the field. As Lane Stevenson comes in and Tommy Sitz gets a break. Two receivers split out right, two to the left. Shotgun formation for the quarterback. Takes the snap, looking to throw left, throws it. And intercepted by Griffin McCartney, still on his feet, brought down at the 30-yard line. And four takeaways here for the Bronx defense. Second interception by Griffin McCartney. And it looks like a Bronc is down with a little bit of a cramp maybe as they look to stretch him out right away. I can't see the number down on the field. But it's going to be first and 10 for the Cody Bronx right at the 30-yard line. So big field position here for the Bronx offense as they lead by 8, just over 5 minutes to go here in the third quarter. As Star Valley tried to throw that X play once again, that was a big play in the first half for him. But Griffin McCartan, once again, reading the play in the right place at the right time with his second interception here tonight. Giving the Bronx offense great field position as it's going to be first and 10 from the 30-yard line. Looks like the trainer's stretching out that left leg, so I'd assume it's just a cramp as it is number 50 as he slowly gets up. I'll see if I can get you guys a number. And that is number 52, Jesse Hatch. A little slow to get up, but going to walk off on his own.
11: Jesse Hatch can hear you.
8: So 5:07 up on the Pinnacle Bank scoreboard. Your Bronx lead by 8. 21-13. They're taking over first and 10 as McFadden takes his offense back out. Has number 6, Boston, off to his left side. Logan Richard off to the left side as well. Talich and Stevenson off to the right. Looking. Pitch to Talich. Talich off to the left side. And nowhere to run as he is planted. A little up and under off of Jacob Talich as he got back to the line of scrimmage. But it's going to be second and 10 on the end around. As he got tripped up and then slammed on the turf. As Griffin McCartan is going to come in and give him a break.
11: Kevin Phillippe.
8: So we got three receivers to the right, Stevenson, Griffin McCartan, Logan Richard. Takes it, looking to throw left, throws it left, and he is hit, throws the ball away. As McFadden was hit as he released that ball, but he just bombed it away, so didn't take the sack. Going to be third and 10, 4:24 to go, is 21-13. Your Bronx lead by 8. He was looking deep off the left side, but nobody to go. So it's going to be Third down and 10. Ball's placed at the 30-yard line. Griffin McCartan off to the right side here. Shotgun formation for McFadden. Takes the snap. Hand off to Stewart up the middle. Falls forward for about a gain of 3. So they might bring up 4th and 7 here for the Bronx. Ball is placed at about the 27-yard line. So Cash McFadden's going to keep the offense on the field. One receiver split right, one to the left. Tries the hard count. Nobody jumps off Star Valley. Looking over at Coach. Changes the play. Calls out to his receiver, Ben Stewart, playing tight end. Tries again the hard count. And Cody's going to take a timeout, talk over this big fourth down play as they're right in. You know, you can't really punt it at the 28-yard line. And that's about a 35-yard field goal there for Zach Nelson. But he was hurt earlier in the game as he has already hit 2 field goals this season, well over 35 yards. So he does have the leg. I'm just not sure if he, with the injury early in the first half, is going to be back out on the field to kick this long field goal. Cody Bronx does make a few substitutions as number 1 Logan Richard comes in and number 24 Carson Smith, both seniors for the Cody Bronx here on a big fourth down, 3:46 up on the Pinnacle scoreboard here in the third quarter. Your Bronx lead 21-13, and they're trying to add to this lead here as the offense comes out. We split Caleb Ball to the right side, Griffin McCartan and Logan Richard to the left side. Carson Smith is in shotgun formation with McFadden to the left of him. McFadden looking. Crowd's getting loud here from Star Valley. Takes the snap, looks right, rolls left. And he throws left, has a man, and is going to be picked off. Tackle him here. Picked off at Caleb Ball with a good tackle here. But that's okay. That's a good play. Interception as he kind of threw it up right at the goal line, kind of like a punt. So it's going to be 1st and 10 right at about the 12-yard line. So really a heads-up play there by Cass McFadden. I know we don't want the interception, but that was a heads-up play. 3:34 to go as he was pretty much intercepted right at the goal line. So the Bronx defense back out on the field after the takeaway. Their fourth of the game. Griffin McCartan on the outside. Yes, good tackle there by Caleb Ball as he read it. Came up, made a heck of a hit on number 3. About a 4-yard gain, going to be 2nd and 6 as I spit it out. Cass McFadden coming back in as safety, giving Caleb Ball a rest. Shotgun formation for Star Valley. Quick pitch to the left. As Cash McFadden comes up, and him and Griffin McCartan, Griffin picks him up and slams him right close to the Star Valley sideline. So Griffin McCartan playing some physical football here, but Star Valley did pick up 10 to get the first down. So under 3 minutes to go here in the third quarter. Star Valley 1st and 10, ball placed at about the 27-yard line. One receiver off to the left. Two tight ends set here for Star Valley. One running back directly behind the quarterback here. Shotgun formation. 3 down linemen. Jesse Hatch showing pressure off the left side. Motion off to the right side. Handoff up the middle. Bronx get him right away. Going to maybe get a gain of 1 or 2 as he falls forward. As Lane Delzer and McFadden in on the tackle. Clock continues to run, just over 2 minutes to go here in the third quarter. So 2nd and 8. Again, 2 receivers split right, motion off to the right side. Quarterback's looking to throw, looking, rolls out right, rolls out, continues. Jesse Hatch and 11 with the catch. Oh, and a late flag might be on Star Valley as 11 made the catch, got out of bounds. It would have been about 3rd and 3, but we'll see what the call is down on the field. Looked like unsportsmanlike as he kind of pushed Lane Stevenson as he went out of bounds. So we'll see what the ref's going to call down on the field. As it happened on the far side of the field. Yep. So unsportsmanlike, off Star Valley.
10: Unsportsmanlike conduct.
8: That's going to move them back, but I believe we're going to replay the down as it is a 15-yard penalty. So, no, they do not replay the down. They throw it away as it is a loss of down. So that's going to bring up third and about 19 here for Star Valley as they split three receivers left, two to the right, alone in the backfield is shotgun. Throws it up. And Jacob Talich with another interception. Breaks it out to the left, still on his feet, cuts back. Finally tripped up inside the 20-yard line. Brought down at about the 18. So Talich with his second interception of the game, right at midfield once again, but a beautiful return to give the Cody Bronx awesome field position. Ball placed first and 10 at the 18-yard line as the Bronx offense take the field with a minute 45 to go here in the third quarter.
10: Let's go.
8: So 8-point lead here for the Bronx. As once again, great field position as they need to capitalize and put one in the end zone here to end this third quarter. Logan Richard, Caleb Balcom split out to the right side. Carson Smith with McFadden in the shotgun formation. Takes the snap, handoff to Carson Smith up the middle, bounces outside. Hit hard by number 24, but not after about a gain of two or three. Tough running by Carson Smith. So second and eight here. They gave him 2 yards. So split Logan Richard, Caleb Ball off to the right side. Carson Smith moved to the left side of McFadden now in the shotgun formation. Minute 20 as the clock continues to run. McFadden looking, changes the play at the line. Takes the snap, handoff to Carson Smith off to the right side, falls forward, beautiful run, and gets to the 10-yard line. So about 6 yards on the game, going to bring up third and two here with under a minute to go in the third quarter. Hurry up offense here from the Bronx as Carson Smith stays to the left side of McFadden. He tight end set, looking, quick pass over to Logan Richard, flags on the play. We'll see what the play is as it is on the our side of the sideline here, as it looks like it might be false start on the Cody Bronx. Let's see what the call is down on the field. Oh, illegal chop block off the Bronx. So that play's going to come back. See what it is. A loss of down. 43 seconds to go up on the Pinnacle scoreboard. Your Bronx lead 21-13. Ball is going to be placed right at... Let's see here. I want to say they're going to replay the down. Let's see. The ball was placed at the 11-yard line, so if it's a 10-yard penalty, 15-yard penalty. So it's going to be third down and about 16 here for the Bronx. As with the penalty, 43 seconds to go here in the third quarter. They split. Quick throw, Mercy Buck off to the left side, running hard, and he has nowhere to go. So fourth down here, the ball's going to be placed right at about the 26-yard line as he was tackled inbound. Official timeout here. Stopping the clock at 23 seconds. Fourth down.
10: And 17 for the Bronx.
8: As the clock will continue to run now, under 20 seconds to go. Three receivers split left. As hopefully McFadden going to watch the clock run down as it's 7, 6, 5, 4, 3, 2, and one. We're going to go to the fourth quarter as your Cody Bronx lead by 8, 21-13. It's going to be fourth and 16. Ball's going to be placed at the 26-yard line. So 12 minutes to go here in Afton, Wyoming, week 5, as your Cody Bronx lead 21-13. And as they switch sides of the field, I'm going to take a one-minute break. 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
8: Welcome back here to Cody Bronx Football on 103.3 The Range. 4th and 16, McFadden has two receivers split right, one to the left. Shotgun looks left, rolls right, stops, hurried, as he's still on his feet, has room, and going to take a hit out of bounds right at about the 20-yard line. So a turnover, a down, 1st and 10, Star Valley's going to take over. Here, 1st and 10 at their 21-yard line. But heads up play McFadden, just try to run it out of bounds. 11:50 to go here in the fourth quarter. 21-13 as we lead by 8, and the Bronx defense back out on the field. So here we go, Bronx defense back on the field. Star Valley splits the huddle. Two receivers left, one to the right. Running backs directly behind the shotgun quarterback. Moves him to his left side. Four down linemen for Cody. Handoff off to the right side here. Caleb Ball, he misses the tackle, but a good gang tackle there by Griffin McCartan and Lane Gelzer. At running back, a little slow to get up as Griffin McCartan leveled him. Then it looks like we might have a player down once again. Looks like a cramp. As even the, I can't see as it's on the Star Valley sideline. Stopping the clock at 11:34 as we have an 8-point lead, 21-13 here in the fourth quarter on the Pinnacle Bank scoreboard. And what a perfect night for some fall football here in Afton, Wyoming, as your number one Cody Bronx take on number two Star Valley Braves. First time here in Afton. Never really been lower than Jackson Hole or the Hoback, to be honest. I've been to Alpine one time. Afton, fall colors. Nice drive on the way down through the park. As we'll see, 2nd and about 5 after the run play. But we'll have to deal with the injury down on the field, as it looks like it's Big Ben Stewart cramping up here. But he is going to walk off on his own. Gets a little bit of water, but he will have to sit out one play.
13: Ben Stewart can hear you now.
8: So here we go, defense, big 2nd down here for the Bronx defense. As Star Valley is going to try to march down here in the fourth quarter and make this a game, as they're down by 8. So they'll need a good touchdown and a 2-point conversion if they're going to go for it for the tie ball game, as they missed the extra point earlier in the game, making it 14-13. And then Lane Stevenson with a beautiful over-the-shoulder catch, making it 21-13. So here we go. 5 down linemen for the Bronx. Shotgun formation, handoff up the middle. He makes a man miss, still on his feet. Has a Star Valley 1st down. Tackled right on the 40-yard line. As it's a 15-yard run play for Star Valley, right up the B-gap. So Star Valley with the hurry-up offense. Another handoff up the middle, running hard, falls forward for about a gain of 3 as Jesse Hatch and number 50, Vance Whirlblow, in on the tackle. So 2nd and 7 here for the Star Valley Braves as they go with the hurry-up offense again. Two receivers left, one right, shotgun formation. Handoff up to the right side. He makes a man miss. Good hit there by number 52, Jesse Hatch, but he does get a first down. Past midfield as he is in Cody's side of the field now. First and 10 at the 50-yard line. 10:44 to go up on the Pinnacle scoreboard. Cody leads by 8, 21-13. Gets it, handoff to the right side, sweep right as he runs hard. And he's going to have another Star Valley first down. As I think Coach needs to take a timeout and slow this game down a little bit. And they're moving the ball 40 yards, first down chunks at a time. Griffin McCartan in on the tackle. A timeout as they were trying to get personnel on and off the field. McFadden takes the timeout with 10:24 to go here in the fourth quarter. It's first and 10. Ball's placed at the 39-yard line. As Star Valley was rocking and rolling here, back-to-back first down pickups off rushes up the middle. So a couple adjustments here from the line, D-line and the linebackers. It's like I said, Star Valley likes to spread them out. Two or three receivers spread out every time. Kind of thins out the middle of your defense. So 10:24 to go up on the Pinnacle scoreboard. 21-13, ball's placed right at the 39-yard line, first and 10 for Star Valley as the Bronx, Big Ben Stewart back out on the field for the Bronx defense.
14: First down and 10.
8: And here we go, offense, two receivers split left for Star Valley, four down linemen again. Griffin McCartan on number 11 here on the right side. Handoff up the middle again. Jesse Hatch falls forward as soon as Beth Stewart. About second and 8 down, 2-3 yard run for Star Valley. Clock continues to run. Second and 8, second and 7 here. Cody having Ben Stewart and Jesse Hatch on the ends. Then the big guys in the middle. Lane Delzer is the middle linebacker. And the rest of them, as far as the corners and safeties, they kind of move around depending on the personnel in the game for Star Valley. Here we go. Shotgun formation. Two receivers left, one to the right. Quarterback takes the snap, looking to throw. Throws off left. And it's complete pass, pushed out of bounds, right at about the 15-yard line. There is a flag on the play. So we'll see what it is. And it is in the backfield towards the Cody. It's holding against Cody. So I'm sure it's going to be declined. They'll pick up the first down. So it is going to be first and 10. See where they place this ball as the penalty is declined. So they place the ball at the 15-yard line. First and 10, 15-yard line as they're trying to knock on the door to score here. Three receivers bunched up to the right. Shotgun formation, handoff to the right side, sweep out right. Delzer with the tackle right at about the 8-yard line. So 6-yard gain, going to bring up second and 4 as the end around right now. As this is physical football here, one of these D lines got to get going. Another handoff to the right side. They know it's coming, and they stop him this time. No gain on the play. Maybe gave him a yard. That's going to bring up third and short here. Just under 9 minutes to go up on the Pinnacle Bank scoreboard. 21-13, your Bronx lead by 8. But now Star Valley inside the red zone and knocking on the door to score. But like I said, they're going to need both a touchdown and a two-point conversion to tie this ball game at 21 as they're down by 8. Star Valley breaks the huddle, I formation, a little power. As ball start looks like on Star Valley, going to move them back. That's a big penalty there on Star Valley, going to bring up 3rd and 8 here. Big help here for the Bronx defense. So 8:25 to go up on the Pinnacle scoreboard. Fourth quarter, 21-13, Bronx lead by 8. Star Valley huddled up. 4-3-4 defense here for the Bronx. They break. 11 is the quarterback. I formation, double tight end. Going to run power football, toss to the left side. As number one gets held up, Bronx holding on defense there, about a gain of 2. That's going to bring up 4th and 5 here for Star Valley. Ball's going to be placed at the 10-yard line. Clock continues to run, under 8 minutes to go here in the fourth quarter. As every time number one goes in at quarterback, he does like to toss it off. Our number 11 goes in at quarterback, tosses it left side, kind of like a dive toss from Star Valley. So some personnel changes here. 7:30 as the clock continues to run. Big fourth down here. Two receivers split left. 2-3 to the right. Quarterback's in shotgun formation, and Star Valley's going to want a timeout, talk it over. As Cody Bronx are making the right adjustments there, so as they take a one-minute timeout, I'm going to take a one-minute timeout. 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
8: 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Star Valley breaks the huddle. 3 receivers split right, 2 to the left. Shotgun formation, quarterbacks alone. 4 down linemen for the Bronx. He throws it up left and incomplete, as I think there's a little confusion, so turnover of downs here as Cody Bronx going to take over at their own 10-yard line, 7:16 to go with an 8-point lead and a big fourth down stop here from the Bronx defense. They tried to run the flag route again, and the quarterback just overthrew the receiver. Good defense on the cornerback there. I believe it was Caleb Ball and Lane Stevenson on that side, but I didn't get to see a number. So here we go. Bronx offense going to take over at their 9-yard line. 1st and 10, 7:16 up on the Pinnacle Bank scoreboard, up 8. This is what Friday Night Lights is all about. As the sun sets behind me, the lights are officially on. Star Valley has a heck of a field out here. Turf, red track. Cash McFadden takes the snap, handoff to Buck up the middle. Buck tackled, leans forward for about a gain of 3. As I would assume they're going to try to run into a first down, run out some of the clock, make Star Valley use some of their timeouts. They have 2 timeouts left here in the second half. As Carson Smith's going to come back in for the Bronx. As number 6, Boston Cornwell, is going to get a break. Official timeout is another Bronc is down. Looks like a couple players need to drink some pickle juice. This might be the 3rd player down with a cramp, as it is number 23, Kevin Zhang, for the Bronx, as he jogs off on his own. So here we go. We got about 2nd and 7, 6:48 up on the Pinnacle scoreboard. The clock starts to run once again, as we need just a couple first downs here tonight to capitalize on this game. And this crowd is starting to get loud here in Star Valley. We split 2 receivers off right. Shotgun formation for McFadden. He looks, rolls out right, throws, has a man, overthrows Ben Stewart for an incomplete pass. Going to bring up 3rd and 7. As Ben Stewart was open in the middle of the field once again, just cash overthrew him. Stopping the clock at 6:25. And here we go. Big third down here as one receiver splits out right, one to the left here for Cody. Carson Smith, Logan Richard in motion off to the left side now. Shotgun formation for McFadden. Looks. Fake handoff. Quarterback keeper up the middle. Running hard. Leans forward, and he might have enough for a Bronx first down. See where they spot this ball. As Cash kept his feet going, and a great push by the offense. And that's a Bronx first down, moving the chains. Only the second rush by Cash McFadden tonight. 6:15 up on the board. First and 10. Big first down here for the Cody Bronx as Cash McFadden does it with his feet. Under 6 minutes to go now as the clock continues to run. 21-13 ball game. First and 10 as the Bronx have it on their 21-yard line. And here we go. We split Griffin McCartan to the left side. Looking, handoff to Carson Smith up the middle. Falls forward, hit right away. He's going to have about a gain of one. And Ben Stewart's down. Looks like he might be hurt this time. Don't look like it's a cramp. Stopping the clock at 5:33 to go on an injury timeout. While they check on Ben Stewart, I'm going to step away for a one-minute break. 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
8: All right, welcome back here to Cody Bronx Football as it's second and about eight here. Ball's placed at the 22-yard line. Cody Bronx have it at an 8-point lead. Griffin McCartan and Caleb Ball come to the left. Logan Richard splits out to the right. Carson Smith in the backfield with McFadden. McFadden keeps it himself. Makes a man miss. Good move. Has a Bronx first down and stays in bounds as it should be to continue to run the clock.
15: Enough for a Cody first down. Tackle made by.
8: So, as another Bronx first down, McFadden doing it with his legs, back to back first down pickups for the Bronx with McFadden doing his legs. The clock continues to run here, just over 5 minutes to go in the fourth quarter. 21-13, your Bronx lead by eight here in Afton, Wyoming, taking on the number two Star Valley Braves. Logan Richard, Caleb Ball split off to the left side. Griff McCartan to the right side. Carson Smith in the backfield with McFadden. McFadden taking the snap at shotgun. Takes it. Hand off to Carson Smith up the middle. He breaks a tackle. Runs hard. Gets about an 8-yard gain. So second and two, second and one, depending on where they place this ball. Beautiful run by Carson Smith. Now under 5 minutes to go. Second and one here for the Cody Bronx. As the clock continues to run here tonight, big pickup by Carson Smith. As number 12, Lucas Stewart, comes in the game here. As Carson Smith gets a good earned break. Stewart, new into the backfield here for the Bronx this week. So here we go. Caleb Ball to split out left. Griffin McCartan to the right. Hand off here. First down, Cody Bronx moving the chains as number 23. Kevin Zane gets his first carry here of the night for a Bronx first down. Slow to get up is one of the Cody Bronx. As I can't see a number, but he is down right about where the tackle happened. So stopping the clock at 4:15, still an 8-point lead as the Bronx continue, and that is number 12, Lucas Stewart, as he just checked in the

0: doggone formation, takes it, hand off to Carson Smith, cuts back, still on his feet, falls forward, no gain on the play. But it's going to be 2nd and 10, but we got 3:30 to go here. Another flag down on the field as it's holding against Cody. So they're going to move the back 10 yards. That's going to be big. Come on now. This is when it comes down to playing solid football, fundamentals, not making no mental mistakes. 3:35 to go here and run that clock. As it is going to be replay, loss of down. So 2nd and 20 here for the Bronx. Alex splits out left, Griff and McCartan to the right side. He moves Carson Smith to the left side. Shotgun formation for McFadden. Takes the snap, looks right, continues, rolls out left, and he has and the flag in the backfield. As we'll see what's the play, the flag is down in the back side of the field. Looks like it might be holding again on the Bronx. Holding once again on the Bronx. That's going to move them back and a loss of the down again. So 2nd down and 30 now for the Bronx is back-to-back penalties. Killed them there. Just over 3 minutes to go up on the Pinnacle Bank scoreboard. 21-13, the Bronx lead by 8. And here we go, man. See what play McFadden has drawn up here. We need 2 big plays to get him back in midfield. As the ball was placed at the 44-yard line, now we're all the way back to the 24-yard line. So 2 big penalties, loss of 20 yards. 2 receivers split left, 2 to the right. Shotgun formation for McFadden. Motion with Logan Richard. Fake toss, keeps it himself, falls forward. Gain of about 4 on the play as Cash McFadden keeps it. Going to bring up 3rd and long, 2:20 to go as the clock continues to run here. Heads up play staying in bounds, and Star Valley staying true, not using any of their timeouts. Just over 2 minutes to go. Big 3rd down here for the Bronx. We got us about 3rd and 25, I'm saying. Ball's placed at the 29-yard line. Griffin McCartan splits out left, wide left. Caleb Ball goes to the right side. So does Jacob Kalich. As there's a penalty flag on the field, it's going to be timeout Cody first. So stopping the clock in 1:47 to go here in the 4th quarter. 3rd down and long. As the coaches talk it over, I'm going to take a 1-minute break. We'll be right back with Cody Bronk football here on 103.3 The Range.
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0: 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Let me paint the scene for you. Cody Bronk up 21-13, 8-point lead, 1:47 to go, 3rd and 25 after 2 holding penalties brought him back. McFadden has 1 receiver split right, 1 to the left. Takes the snap, looking, quarterback keeper up the middle, takes a mad miss, still on his feet, slides. Slides down right at about the 44-yard line, 14-yard run. So close to 4th and 10 here. We'll see what McFadden wants to do. Is it's going to be 4th and long, 1:39 to go. Does he give the ball back to Star Valley off a punt? And here we go, 1:39 on the scoreboard, 4th quarter, 21-13.

0: Now they changed the clock, a minute 41 left, so they add 2 seconds. As that was Cody's last timeout of the game. So Star Valley has 2 timeouts left, a minute 41 to go. The ball is placed at the 43-yard line. It's 4th and 12 here for Cody. And see, McFadden comes out. And they're going to put this ball away and put their defense back on the field. So here we go. McFadden standing at about his 30-yard line to put this ball away. Number 24 back to receive it for Star Valley. Punt, good punt, high punt. Going to be caught here by 24. Tries to make a man miss, hit hard. Brought down at about the 33-yard line. A good tackle there by Jacob Talich, as well as number 8, Mercy Buck. So 1st and 10, ball's going to be placed right at the 28-yard line for Star Valley. A minute 31 to go here tonight in the fourth quarter. So here we go, Bronx defense out on the field. And one last drive here for Star Valley. 21-13, 8-point lead is the Bronx. Minute 31 on the Pinnacle Bank scoreboard. And the Bronx defense trying to put a stop to Star Valley. Two receivers split left, two to the right. Logan Richard hustles over left, shotgun formation, looking to throw. Throws it right, has a man, number 11, stays on his feet. Tackled finally by Jacob Talich, but right at the 45-yard line. The clock continues to run, but now Star Valley with a timeout. No, they don't take a timeout. They continue. Three receivers split right, one to the left. Quarterback's looking in shotgun formation. Takes the snap, looking to throw right. Rolls right, throws it out to right. Kept by 17 as he's brought down. And a minute 3 here to go. Ball's placed right at about the Cody 48-yard line. So 2nd down and 2 here for Star Valley as they hurry up to the ball. Only 1 timeout left. 3 receivers left. 1 to the right. Throws it to the left. And his pass is complete for a Star Valley first down, moving the chains. 42 seconds to go here, 13-21. Ball is placed right at about the 35-yard line. So 42 seconds to go, 1st and 10 from the 35. Oh, and it's a penalty, so I don't know. Late hit. Personal foul. So now the ball is placed at the 20-yard line. Star Valley splits 3 to the right, 2 to the left. He looks right. Quarterback's going to keep it. Has room. Tries to get out of bounds right at the down marker. So 36 seconds to go. 2nd and 9 is he only gained 1. Just got out of bounds. Good defense there by the Bronx secondary. As they split 3 receivers right, 2 to the left, but their stud, number 11, is off to the left side. Quarterback's alone in the shotgun formation. Gets it, looks right, pump fakes, throws it right, has a receiver. Big tackle in the middle of the field. That's going to be close, about an 8-yard gain. Clock continues. Clock stops now. Timeout Star Valley going to bring up 3rd and 2 here. 26 seconds to go as the ball's placed at the 12-yard line. So it comes down to a last few plays here in the fourth quarter. 26 seconds to go. 21-13, Bronx lead by 8. Star Valley moving the ball. Timeout Star Valley, so no timeouts left on either side. Cody or Star Valley here. 26 seconds to go. So smart play here from the defense. Tackle him inbounds, and this game could be over. So we got 3 receivers split right, 1 to the left. Throws it, looking left, throws left. Why not double team him? Touchdown, Star Valley on a fade route, one-on-one route. As number 24 with his second touchdown here tonight, 19-21, and Star Valley's going to have to go for the two-point conversion to tie this ball game up 21-21 with 20 seconds to go. So here's Star Valley, one receiver right, one to the left, quarterback's in shotgun, pitches it to number three, reverse, looking to throw it, throws it up, and that's a two-point conversion scored by Star Valley, tying this game by 21-21 here with 20 seconds to go in the fourth quarter. And we got us a game here. 20 seconds to go. Star Valley's going to have to kick off after a reverse flea flicker here down the two-point conversion. Smart heads-up play. 21-21 ball game here in the fourth quarter. So Cody received the kick. Star Valley been punch kicking all night long. Not really giving the deep guys any type of momentum here. So I'd assume they do it again and put Cody Bronx on the field for one or two last plays. As like I said, no timeouts left on either side. Star Valley's coach talking to his special teams. And here we go. Crowd hyped now. High ball game at 21-21. Griffin McCartan and Austin Conwell back to receive the kick. And here we go. Star Valley to kick. And he punch kicks it once again. Takes a bounce. Going to be received here by Griffin McCartan. Takes it, cuts back. Makes a man miss, still on his feet. Finally brought down at the 33-yard line of Cody. Stopping the clock with 11 seconds to go. So here we go, 11 seconds to go. Cody's offense going to take the field. Ball's placed at the 33-yard line of Cody. Big plays down the stretch for Star Valley to tie this ball game at 21. Here's McFadden, takes his offense out. As this crowd is into it now. McFadden and the Bronx look like they go into a victory position, knee it out, and we'll take this ball into overtime. Tied ball game 21-21. And that's four quarters. So we're going to have our first overtime game, as it should be. Star Valley, Cody Bronx, 21-21. So as they set this up, I'm going to take a one-minute break, and we'll be right back with Cody Bronx football right here on 103.3 The Range.
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0: And welcome back here to Cody Bronx Football on 103.3 The Range as we clock hit zero, 21-21 ball game here. As we hit into overtime, each offense is going to get four downs, and that's going to be the end of the game here. So score, or give it to the other team. One of the two here is all the captains go out here to midfield, talk it over the rules. Coin toss again. We'll see who receives and who starts with the ball. That's no time to put up on the clock. This is Cody's first overtime game here of the season in week five. And I can still smell the cheeseburgers being burned up over there. They can be hungry. We'll see what call is down on the field after the coin toss. And here we go. They switch sides. So it looks like Star Valley's going to get the ball first. Cody's defense is going to be out on the field first. So they'll start at the 25-yard line, I believe, and then they, like I said, four plays to get in the end zone. See where they place this ball. Oh, it's actually placed on the 10-yard line, and you have only four downs to get in. So first and goal with four downs. And here we go, Bronx football at its finest as the defense takes the field position for the last time of the game, trying to fight off this explosive Star Valley offense as they just did what they needed to put 8 points on the board to tie this ball game at 21-21. As we got little bonfire barrels out in the crowd now, telling you that sideline over there on the far side. So Star Valley breaks the huddle. I formation, double tight end, one receiver to the right, handoff to the left side, tackled immediately by Ben Stewart, but he gets about a gain of three. So second and seven, second and eight here. Big Ben Stewart running him down from behind. It's 14 and fast for Star Valley. Number six quarterback played a heck of a game as well. Here we go, Star Valley breaking the huddle again, showing the I formation as they like to run up the middle on this play here. Another handoff to the left side, 14 breaks through, stays on his feet, brings it down to about the 2-yard line. So third down and two here, and they're on the 2-yard line. As Stewart with another tackle here in the red zone. So third and short, Star Valley switches some personnel as number 11 comes back in on the field for Star Valley. Huddled up in Star Valley. They break the huddle. Two tight end set, bunch formation, looking like the quarterback sneak, runs it, and there's a flag on it. Ball starts Star Valley, move them back. So that's going to help out as they tried the rush quarterback sneak as number 11 came in at the quarterback. So ball starts Star Valley, that's going to move them back now. I think he'll replay third down, but it's going to be third. That's a 5-yard penalty to my knowledge. So it should be about third and seven now, which helps out the Bronx big time. Gives them a little more room to breathe here for their defense. And here we go, 21-21, third and seven, as the Star Valley Braves have two downs to get in the end zone. And the Bronx get the ball back with their own four downs started at the 10-yard line. So Star Valley breaks the huddle. Again, two tight end sets, I formation, playing a little power football with number 11 at the quarterback. Tosses it to number one. He breaks it out. and it's a touchdown, Star Valley. And number one reaches across the goal line and scores here for Star Valley. So we'll see if they're going to kick the extra point or they go for two here. As it's 27-21 here in overtime. And it looks like they're going to kick the extra point. Or maybe, hey, no, maybe they're going for it here. They want this two-point conversion and put this game away. As the Star Valley Braves offense stays on the field. Timeout Star Valley here as they did break the huddle with 12 players. They kind of wanted to see how the Cody Bronx lined up. So timeout Star Valley as each team does get one timeout here. One timeout here. Each team, Star Valley goes right back out. As they talk it over, and it looks like they might kick the extra point now that they saw how Cody lines up. And here we go, 88 to kick the extra point here for Star Valley. 27-21, big extra point here for both teams. Kick, and it is good. So 28-21 ball game here. As the Bronx are going to get a chance to come back out on the 10-yard line and have their four downs as well to put up some points on the scoreboard. Ball will be marked at the 10-yard line, and they get four downs to march in. So 28-21 as Star Valley takes their first lead of the ball game here tonight. And what a football game here in Afton, Wyoming, as your Cody Bronx take on the Star Valley Braves in what was been and has been a shootout going into overtime, 21-21 ball game. Then Star Valley scoring on their first possession of overtime. And now the Cody Bronx offense takes the field for the first time. And you can hear this crowd is on its feet here in Star Valley. McFadden takes the snap, looks left, throws left, up and in, and wide open to Griffin McCartan. Touchdown, Griffin McCartan. As one and done for the Bronx here. No flags on the field. And that's a beautiful play there from Cash McFadden to Griffin McCartan for Griff's second touchdown here off the left side. As let's go for two and win this game. 28-27 ball game. Looks like the offense is staying on the field. Win or lose here, let's go for two. As Cash McFadden comes back out on the field, Bronx huddle up. No time on the Pinnacle Bank scoreboard. As Cash McFadden breaks the huddle, two receivers left, one to the right. Carson Smith off to the right of him. Takes the snap, rolls out right, throws right, and ball's knocked down. And Star Valley wins it here tonight, 28-27. And that's going to do it here in Afton, Wyoming. We've got the final numbers coming up as the Star Valley rushes the field with our post-game thoughts and tonight's Jen Talich State Farm Player of the Game. But first, we're going to step away for a two-minute break. 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
0: And welcome back here to After Wyoming as your Cody Bronx just finished up against the Star Valley Braves with a 28-27 loss in overtime. Tie ball game going into overtime, 21-21. Star Valley scored first and kicked the extra point. Then the Cody Bronx, they scored and went for two. They went for the gusto, tried to get the win here in Star Valley tonight. And good defensive play there by Star Valley to knock the ball away. And what a game. We knew when we strapped up our cleats in the pregame show, this was going to be a show out, and they did not disappoint. The Bronx defense came in tonight, and they had four takeaways, four different interceptions. But Jacob Talich leading the way with two. Griff McCartan and Logan Richard as well. So big plays, Cash McFadden showing how to keep the chain moving with his feet. As it's always an awesome environment after the game to see both teams go to midfield, coaches involved, everybody. To kneel, pray, and just to give thanks for nights like this. This is what high school football is all about on a Friday night here in Star Valley. I'll tell you what, 28-27, like I said, during the half game show, these guys for pretty much a decade have dominated 3A football here. Star Valley wasn't winning the state title. It was definitely the Cody Bronx. And now it's tonight for time here for, after looking at some of the numbers and what happened on the field, I want to give the entire team, the Cody Bronx defense and offense, a shout out. But especially Mr. Lane Stevenson with that over-the-shoulder catch. He is the Jen Talich State Farm Player of the Game tonight with that catch. It was a beautiful ball thrown by Cass McFadden. But I'll tell you what, anybody that has ever tried to catch a ball coming over your shoulder as you're running full speed knows how impressive that catch was. So shout-out to Lane Stevenson with what a catch for this touchdown. First touchdown of the year for Stevenson as well. Couple of their highlights is McFadden, three throwing touchdowns, as well as Griffin McCartan adding two more receiving touchdowns to his already impressive first five-game record as well. Now, talking about next week, the Bronx hit the road again as we head off to Evanston to face our hot Red Devils team who went into tonight. I didn't get any scores, but they went into tonight as undefeated team as well, 5-0, and playing impressive football, well-coached physical program. So we'll head to Evanston next week, and you can catch it live right here on 103.3 The Range. And, guys, that'll do it here from Afton. Thank you for spending part of your Friday night here with us on 103.3 The Range. or the Cody Bronx football game here in Afton. Thank you to all our sponsors, everybody who supports Bronx football, and everybody who makes this broadcast possible each week. I'm RJ Stewart. Good night, everybody, and go Bronx.

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2: USA Radio News, I'm Anthony Lucero. President Trump is demanding a peace agreement from Iran while warning that the United States could resume military action if negotiations fail. Trump says Tehran must accept a deal addressing American demands that includes the Strait of Hormuz. He has also warned that further U.S. action remains possible following the midterm elections. Renewed fighting in Yemen is rapidly worsening on an already severe hunger crisis. The World Food Program says nearly 3 out of 4 households in areas it can monitor cannot meet basic food needs.
3: What we have witnessed since the beginning of the renewed hostilities along the front lines is so far over 150,000 people who lost their homes and who fled to other locations and who are currently displaced.
2: Rising prices and disrupted supply routes are making food harder to obtain. A new international space crew has reached the International Space Station, and the trip set a new record for the fastest U.S. flight to the station.
4: The SpaceX spacecraft carrying the crew 13 astronauts docked with the International Space Station after a flight lasting about 7 hours and 55 minutes. That makes it the fastest U.S. trip to the station on record. The mission adds another crew to the orbiting laboratory as international cooperation in space continues. Ron Warner, USA Radio News.
2: The Federal Reserve raised interest rates last month for the first time since 2023, as inflation remains a major concern. Economist Diane Swonk told News Nation the Fed is laser-focused on inflation heading into December.
5: We think they're going to hold in October and not do a rate hike in October, but we do think there's another rate hike coming in December.
2: Rising prices are also weighing on President Trump's approval rating, with voters citing the cost of living as a major concern. At the closing bell, the Dow gained 240 points, the S&P 500 picked up 56, and the NASDAQ up by 319. From America's News Network, USA Radio News.
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2: The FDA wraps up its probe into the source of an outbreak that had many Americans worried about eating lettuce.
7: The FDA says inspectors detected cyclospora at a farm in Guanajuato, Mexico, blamed for a widespread outbreak linked to lettuce that caused nearly 13,000 cases of foodborne illness across the U.S. They found the cyclospora in two places, a wastewater tank and a drainage dish used for lettuce cultivation, although they said it's not clear how the protozoan parasite got into lettuce at the Taylor Farms facility. In a separate statement, Taylor Farms attributed the contamination to an independent grower who's no longer part of their supplier program. The agency says it has now closed its investigation. I'm Jennifer King.
2: New York Governor Kathy Hochul has appointed Attorney General Letitia James as special prosecutor in the investigation of an alleged 2024 gang rape at Cornell.
8: That's why I believe this case demands a special prosecutor who will provide a fresh and thorough review of all the facts, including the information that has recently come to light.
2: The move follows revelations that a 120-page police transcript contained details not included in the 6-page statement reviewed by the local DA. James will now review the case and determine whether charges are warranted. An animal control officer in Grand Junction, Colorado, rescued a guinea pig that escaped into a city park. The officer slowly approached the animal before wrapping it in a towel and then placing it into a carrier. Its owner remains unknown, but the guinea pig is doing well. For USA Radio News, I'm Anthony Lucero.
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11: From the Range Weather Center, we're headed into the weekend with a sunny and warm day today. We might touch 70 before we're all done this afternoon. Looks like a rain-free weekend, too. A little chilly tonight. We'll drop into the mid-40s, clear skies, 45 degrees. Then we'll finish out tomorrow with sunshine and warm temperatures, 77 degrees. And like I said, it's a rain-free weekend. 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
3: USA Radio News, I'm Anthony Lucero. President Trump is demanding a peace agreement from Iran while warning that the United States could resume military action if negotiations fail. Trump says Tehran must accept a deal addressing American demands that includes the Strait of Hormuz. Renewed fighting in Yemen is rapidly worsening on an already severe hunger crisis. The World Food Program says nearly 3 out of 4 households in areas it can monitor cannot meet basic food needs.
4: What we have witnessed since the beginning of the renewed hostilities along the front lines is so far over 150,000 people who lost their homes and who fled to other locations and who are currently displaced.
3: Rising prices and disrupted supply routes are making food harder to obtain. At the closing bell, the Dow gained 240 points, the S&P 500 picked up 56, and the NASDAQ up by 319. From America's News Network, USA Radio News.
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2: USA Radio News, I'm Anthony Lucero. The U.S. military is deploying around 20,000 troops to the Middle East, with three aircraft carriers potentially in the region by late October. Former U.S. Ambassador to Ukraine, John Herbst, says the buildup is designed to make Iran nervous.
3: Iran was hoping the midterms would force Trump to cave, and he refused to cave. And now the Iranians are worried the midterms are approaching, and Trump will have a free hand after the midterms. That's why they seem to have suggested in New York that they're willing to accept the terms they walked away from.
2: President Trump said strikes could resume following the midterms. The current campaign schedule is a 32-day blitz, with Trump making stops across different states before the November 3rd midterms.
4: The hide in the midterms is with the Democratic Party. We wouldn't have thought a couple of years ago, when President Trump got reelected, that the Senate would be as competitive as it is.
2: Recent polling has shown Democrats with an advantage in several national measures, but those are polling results rather than established election outcomes. Sean Diddy Combs was reportedly moved to solitary confinement at the New Jersey Federal Prison following reports of special treatment. He allegedly paid inmates to cook, clean, and do his laundry while also obtaining massages, a contraband cell phone, and some liquor. The Bureau of Prisons has not confirmed the move. Doctors are encouraging Americans to get ahead of the fall respiratory virus season, and October is considered an important time of year for vaccinations.
5: Medical groups are recommending flu vaccination for most people 6 months and older, with particular emphasis on older adults, pregnant women, children, and people with chronic health conditions. Updated COVID vaccines are also available, while RSV protection is recommended for certain older adults, pregnant women, and high-risk infants. Ron Warner, USA Radio News.
2: At the closing bell, the Dow gained 240 points, the S&P 500 picked up 56, and the NASDAQ is up by 319. From America's News Network, USA Radio News.
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7: If anyone would have done anything to help me, to get me psychological help or anything, maybe something would have been different.
2: Krista Pike remains hospitalized and on a ventilator after Tennessee's failed execution attempt. Her attorneys say she is unconscious and suffered severe swelling, burns, and blisters on her arms. Pike received two doses of phenobarbital before the execution was halted. Governor Bill Lee has suspended the state's remaining 2026 executions. He's also ordered a review. Should she survive, he will see her execution through. New York Attorney General Letitia James is now the special prosecutor in the investigation of an alleged 2024 gang rape at Cornell. Tompkins County District Attorney Matthew Van Houten spoke with ABC News.
8: If there is more, we will uncover it and we will help Jane Doe to testify to that additional evidence before the grand jury.
2: New York Governor Kathy Hochul removed the case from the local district attorney, citing concerns over the investigation's handling. President Trump addressed oil and gas prices while leaving the White House for a campaign appearance in Alabama. When he was asked when the prices would fall, Trump pointed to increased energy production and said lower prices are coming.
9: Not going to be long. You're going to have oil go down to the price it was before, maybe even lower than I got it at the beginning.
2: He did not give a specific timeline. Speaking of the price of gas, AAA reports the national average is $4.39 a gallon. Highest averages are in California, lowest in Indiana. For USA Radio News, I'm Anthony Lucero.
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1: From the Range Weather Center, we're headed into the weekend with a sunny and warm day today. We might touch 70 before we're all done this afternoon. Looks like a rain-free weekend, too. A little chilly tonight. We'll drop into the mid-40s, clear skies, 45 degrees. Then we'll finish out tomorrow with sunshine and warm temperatures, 77 degrees. And like I said, it's a rain-free weekend. 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
1: and a dozen roses. Hi, this is Tanya Tucker. Delta Dawn
2: wants that flower you have. Hello, everybody. This is George Jones.
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1: USA Radio News, I'm Anthony Lucero. The U.S. military is deploying around 20,000 troops to the Middle East, with three aircraft carriers potentially in the region by late October. Former U.S. Ambassador to Ukraine, John Herbst.
2: Iran was hoping the midterms would force Trump to cave, and he refused to cave. And now the Iranians are worried the midterms are approaching, and Trump will have a free hand after the midterms. That's why they seem to have suggested in New York that they're willing to accept the terms they walked away from.
1: President Trump said strikes could resume following the midterms. The current campaign schedule is a 32-day blitz, with Trump making stops across different states before the November 3rd midterms.
3: The hide in the midterms is with the Democratic Party. We wouldn't have thought a couple of years ago, when President Trump got reelected, that the Senate would be as competitive as it is.
1: Recent polling has shown Democrats with an advantage in several national measures, but those are polling results rather than established election outcomes. From America's News Network, USA Radio News.
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2: USA Radio News, I'm Anthony Lucero. The Iran conflict continues to affect American allies across the Middle East, with Iran-backed Houthi forces involved in renewed fighting in Yemen. The Houthis have expanded their control around strategic areas around the Red Sea. The fighting adds another security challenge as the United States increases forces around Iran. While appearing on Fox News, Vice President J.D. Vance defended President Trump over renewed questions about Jeffrey Epstein.
3: Donald Trump didn't just throw him out of his club. He turned Jeffrey Epstein into the local police for being a creep.
2: Vance went on to say that the released files show Epstein strongly disliked Trump. A Fly Dubai flight from Dubai to Tel Aviv made an emergency landing in Saudi Arabia after the co-pilot stabbed the captain and then sent the plane into a steep dive. Retired Colonel Stephen Ganyard, USMC, spoke with ABC News.
4: So this airplane's pointing almost straight at the ground, going over 600 miles an hour, twice the speed that it's designed to go. And the passenger pulls back on the control column and pulls just enough to recover the airplane.
2: Passengers subdued the attacker, helped the wounded pilot, and averted a possible disaster. Hollywood is preparing for a major corporate shakeup as Paramount and Warner Brothers Discovery move toward combining their operations.
5: Paramount Skydance CEO David Ellison says the combined company will be called Skydance, while the Paramount and Warner Brothers brands will remain in place. A federal judge has cleared the roughly $110 billion merger. The company will include major movie studios along with CBS, CNN, Paramount Plus, and HBO Max. Ron Warner, USA Radio News.
2: At the closing bell, the Dow gained 240 points, S&P 500 picked up 56, and the NASDAQ up by 319. From America's News Network, USA Radio News.
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2: More now on the current health of Krista Pike, the Tennessee inmate who survived her execution.
7: Krista Pike remains in a hospital after her failed execution in Tennessee. Her attorneys say in a court filing, Pike was placed on a ventilator and remained unconscious after the execution attempts. They also said hospital staff worked to save Pike's life and were trying to clear the two doses of the drug the state uses to execute prisoners. The filing read, apparently at no point did any member of the execution team realize the IV lines were not correctly placed or that the veins had blown and that the drug was in whole or in part entering Ms. Pike's body. State officials have not offered any explanations about what went wrong. Tennessee Governor Bill Lee demanded a review of the execution procedures and indefinitely postponed Pike's execution and another scheduled for this year. I'm Ed Donahue.
2: New York Governor Kathy Hochul has handed the Cornell rape investigation to Attorney General Letitia James, replacing the local prosecutor. President Trump commented on that move.
8: Letitia James is a corrupt person. It's totally corrupt, and I can't imagine it, and I feel badly for whoever she's looking at because they won't get a fair shake.
2: The allegations remain under investigation. St. Lucie County, Florida, discovered 14 unpermitted Flock license plate cameras while removing its authorized system. The sheriff's department claims 3, but 11 remain unaccounted for. Officials say they don't know who installed them, whether they're active in collecting data, or who can access it. For USA Radio News, I'm Anthony Lucero.
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10: From the Range Weather Center, we're headed into the weekend with a sunny and warm day today. We might touch 70 before we're all done this afternoon. Looks like a rain-free weekend, too. A little chilly tonight. We'll drop into the mid-40s, clear skies, 45 degrees. Then we'll finish out tomorrow with sunshine and warm temperatures, 77 degrees. And like I said, it's a rain-free weekend. 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Forecaster Chuck Brady, Wyoming's genuine country.
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3: USA Radio News, I'm Anthony Lucero. The Iran conflict continues to affect American allies across the Middle East, with Iran-backed Houthi forces involved in renewed fighting in Yemen. The Houthis have expanded their control around strategic areas around the Red Sea. Hollywood is preparing for a major corporate shakeup as Paramount and Warner Brothers Discovery move toward combining their operations.
4: Paramount Skydance CEO David Ellison says the combined company will be called Skydance, while the Paramount and Warner Brothers brands will remain in place. A federal judge has cleared the roughly $110 billion merger. The company will include major movie studios along with CBS, CNN, Paramount Plus, and HBO Max. Ron Warner, USA Radio News.
3: At the closing bell, the Dow gained 240 points, S&P 500 picked up 56, and the NASDAQ up by 319. 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

0: This is Genuine Country for the Bighorn Basin. Yeah, I love a rainy
1: night. Hi, this is Dolly Parton.
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0: This is Genuine Country for the Bighorn Basin. 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
2: USA Radio News, I'm Anthony Lucero. President Trump is demanding a peace agreement from Iran while warning that the United States could resume military action if negotiations fail. Trump says Tehran must accept a deal addressing American demands that includes the Strait of Hormuz. He has also warned that further U.S. action remains possible following the midterm elections. Renewed fighting in Yemen is rapidly worsening on an already severe hunger crisis. The World Food Program says nearly 3 out of 4 households in areas it can monitor cannot meet basic food needs.
3: What we have witnessed since the beginning of the renewed hostilities along the front lines is so far over 150,000 people who lost their homes and who fled to other locations and who are currently displaced.
2: Rising prices and disrupted supply routes are making food harder to obtain. A new international space crew has reached the International Space Station, and the trip set a new record for the fastest U.S. flight to the station.
4: The SpaceX spacecraft carrying the crew 13 astronauts docked with the International Space Station after a flight lasting about 7 hours and 55 minutes. That makes it the fastest U.S. trip to the station on record. The mission adds another crew to the orbiting laboratory as international cooperation in space continues. Ron Warner, USA Radio News.
2: The Federal Reserve raised interest rates last month for the first time since 2023, as inflation remains a major concern. Economist Diane Swonk told News Nation the Fed is laser-focused on inflation heading into December.
5: We think they're going to hold in October and not do a rate hike in October, but we do think there's another rate hike coming in December.
2: Rising prices are also weighing on President Trump's approval rating, with voters citing the cost of living as a major concern. At the closing bell, the Dow gained 240 points, the S&P 500 picked up 56, and the NASDAQ up by 319. From America's News Network, USA Radio News.
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2: The FDA wraps up its probe into the source of an outbreak that had many Americans worried about eating lettuce.
8: The FDA says inspectors detected cyclospora at a farm in Guanajuato, Mexico, blamed for a widespread outbreak linked to lettuce that caused nearly 13,000 cases of foodborne illness across the U.S. They found the cyclospora in two places, a wastewater tank and a drainage dish used for lettuce cultivation, although they said it's not clear how the protozoan parasite got into lettuce at the Taylor Farms facility. In a separate statement, Taylor Farms attributed the contamination to an independent grower who's no longer part of their supplier program. The agency says it has now closed its investigation. I'm Jennifer King.
2: New York Governor Kathy Hochul has appointed Attorney General Letitia James as special prosecutor in the investigation of an alleged 2024 gang rape at Cornell.
9: That's why I believe this case demands a special prosecutor who will provide a fresh and thorough review of all the facts, including the information that has recently come to light.
2: The move follows revelations that a 120-page police transcript contained details not included in the 6-page statement reviewed by the local DA. James will now review the case and determine whether charges are warranted. An animal control officer in Grand Junction, Colorado, rescued a guinea pig that escaped into a city park. The officer slowly approached the animal before wrapping it in a towel and then placing it into a carrier. Its owner remains unknown, but the guinea pig is doing well. For USA Radio News, I'm Anthony Lucero.
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1: From the Range Weather Center, we're headed into the weekend with a sunny and warm day today. We might touch 70 before we're all done this afternoon. Looks like a rain-free weekend, too. A little chilly tonight. We'll drop into the mid-40s, clear skies, 45 degrees. Then we'll finish out tomorrow with sunshine and warm temperatures, 77 degrees. And like I said, it's a rain-free weekend. 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Forecast Chuck Brady, Wyoming's genuine country.
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0: 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Highwaymen, basically Willie Nelson, Merle Haggard, all the greats. 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
2: USA Radio News, I'm Anthony Lucero. President Trump is demanding a peace agreement from Iran while warning that the United States could resume military action if negotiations fail. Trump says Tehran must accept a deal addressing American demands that includes the Strait of Hormuz. Renewed fighting in Yemen is rapidly worsening on an already severe hunger crisis. The World Food Program says nearly 3 out of 4 households in areas it can monitor cannot meet basic food needs.
3: What we have witnessed since the beginning of the renewed hostilities along the front lines is so far over 150,000 people who lost their homes and who fled to other locations and who are currently displaced.
2: Rising prices and disrupted supply routes are making food harder to obtain. At the closing bell, the Dow gained 240 points, the S&P 500 picked up 56, and the NASDAQ up by 319. From America's News Network, USA Radio News.
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doctor, and I know what you're looking for. You've been looking over every man at the bar. 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
2: USA Radio News, I'm Anthony Lucero. The U.S. military is deploying around 20,000 troops to the Middle East, with three aircraft carriers potentially in the region by late October. Former U.S. Ambassador to Ukraine, John Herbst, says the buildup is designed to make Iran nervous.
3: Iran was hoping the midterms would force Trump to cave, and he refused to cave. And now the Iranians are worried the midterms are approaching, and Trump will have a free hand after the midterms. That's why they seem to have suggested in New York that they're willing to accept the terms they walked away from.
2: President Trump said strikes could resume following the midterms. The current campaign schedule is a 32-day blitz, with Trump making stops across different states before the November 3rd midterms.
4: The hide in the midterms is with the Democratic Party. We wouldn't have thought a couple of years ago, when President Trump got reelected, that the Senate would be as competitive as it is.
2: Recent polling has shown Democrats with an advantage in several national measures, but those are polling results rather than established election outcomes. Sean Diddy Combs was reportedly moved to solitary confinement at the New Jersey Federal Prison following reports of special treatment. He allegedly paid inmates to cook, clean, and do his laundry while also obtaining massages, a contraband cell phone, and some liquor. The Bureau of Prisons has not confirmed the move. Doctors are encouraging Americans to get ahead of the fall respiratory virus season, and October is considered an important time of year for vaccinations.
5: Medical groups are recommending flu vaccination for most people 6 months and older, with particular emphasis on older adults, pregnant women, children, and people with chronic health conditions. Updated COVID vaccines are also available, while RSV protection is recommended for certain older adults, pregnant women, and high-risk infants. Ron Warner, USA Radio News.
2: At the closing bell, the Dow gained 240 points. The S&P 500 picked up 56, and the NASDAQ is up by 319. 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
7: If anyone would have done anything to help me, to get me psychological help or anything, maybe something would have been different.
2: Krista Pike remains hospitalized and on a ventilator after Tennessee's failed execution attempt. Her attorneys say she is unconscious and suffered severe swelling, burns, and blisters on her arms. Pike received two doses of phenobarbital before the execution was halted. Governor Bill Lee has suspended the state's remaining 2026 executions. He's also ordered a review. Should she survive, he will see her execution through. New York Attorney General Letitia James is now the special prosecutor in the investigation of an alleged 2024 gang rape at Cornell. Tompkins County District Attorney Matthew Van Houten spoke with ABC News.
8: If there is more, we will uncover it and we will help Jane Doe to testify to that additional evidence before the grand jury.
2: New York Governor Kathy Hochul removed the case from the local district attorney, citing concerns over the investigation's handling. President Trump addressed oil and gas prices while leaving the White House for a campaign appearance in Alabama. When he was asked when the prices would fall, Trump pointed to increased energy production and said lower prices are coming.
9: Not going to be long. You're going to have oil go down to the price it was before, maybe even lower than I got it at the beginning.
2: He did not give a specific timeline. Speaking of the price of gas, AAA reports the national average is $4.39 a gallon. Highest averages are in California, lowest in Indiana. For USA Radio News, I'm Anthony Lucero.
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1: From the Range Weather Center, we're headed into the weekend with a sunny and warm day today. We might touch 70 before we're all done this afternoon. Looks like a rain-free weekend, too. A little chilly tonight. We'll drop into the mid-40s, clear skies, 45 degrees. Then we'll finish out tomorrow with sunshine and warm temperatures, 77 degrees. And like I said, it's a rain-free weekend. 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

0: USA Radio News, I'm Anthony Lucero. The U.S. military is deploying around 20,000 troops to the Middle East, with three aircraft carriers potentially in the region by late October. Former U.S. Ambassador to Ukraine, John Herbst.
1: Iran was hoping the midterms would force Trump to cave, and he refused to cave. And now the Iranians are worried the midterms are approaching, and Trump will have a free hand after the midterms. That's why they seem to have suggested in New York that they're willing to accept the terms they walked away from.
0: President Trump said strikes could resume following the midterms. The current campaign schedule is a 32-day blitz, with Trump making stops across different states before the November 3rd midterms.
2: The hide in the midterms is with the Democratic Party. We wouldn't have thought a couple of years ago, when President Trump got reelected, that the Senate would be as competitive as it is.
0: Recent polling has shown Democrats with an advantage in several national measures, but those are polling results rather than established election outcomes. From America's News Network, USA Radio News.
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1: and a dozen roses. Hi, this is Tanya Tucker. Delta Dawn
2: wants that flower you have. Hello, everybody. This is George Jones.
3: Now the race is on, and here comes Pride of the Backstreet.
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2: USA Radio News, I'm Anthony Lucero. The Iran conflict continues to affect American allies across the Middle East, with Iran-backed Houthi forces involved in renewed fighting in Yemen. The Houthis have expanded their control around strategic areas around the Red Sea. The fighting adds another security challenge as the United States increases forces around Iran. While appearing on Fox News, Vice President J.D. Vance defended President Trump over renewed questions about Jeffrey Epstein.
3: Donald Trump didn't just throw him out of his club. He turned Jeffrey Epstein into the local police for being a creep.
2: Vance went on to say that the released files show Epstein strongly disliked Trump. A Fly Dubai flight from Dubai to Tel Aviv made an emergency landing in Saudi Arabia after the co-pilot stabbed the captain and then sent the plane into a steep dive. Retired Colonel Stephen Ganyard, USMC, spoke with ABC News.
4: So this airplane's pointing almost straight at the ground, going over 600 miles an hour, twice the speed that it's designed to go. And the passenger pulls back on the control column and pulls just enough to recover the airplane.
2: Passengers subdued the attacker, helped the wounded pilot, and averted a possible disaster. Hollywood is preparing for a major corporate shakeup as Paramount and Warner Brothers Discovery move toward combining their operations.
5: Paramount Skydance CEO David Ellison says the combined company will be called Skydance, while the Paramount and Warner Brothers brands will remain in place. A federal judge has cleared the roughly $110 billion merger. The company will include major movie studios along with CBS, CNN, Paramount Plus, and HBO Max. Ron Warner, USA Radio News.
2: At the closing bell, the Dow gained 240 points, S&P 500 picked up 56, and the NASDAQ up by 319. From America's News Network, USA Radio News.
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2: More now on the current health of Krista Pike, the Tennessee inmate who survived her execution.
8: Krista Pike remains in a hospital after her failed execution in Tennessee. Her attorneys say in a court filing, Pike was placed on a ventilator and remained unconscious after the execution attempts. They also said hospital staff worked to save Pike's life and were trying to clear the 2 doses of the drug the state uses to execute prisoners. The filing read, apparently at no point did any member of the execution team realize the IV lines were not correctly placed or that the veins had blown and that the drug was in whole or in part entering Ms. Pike's body. State officials have not offered any explanations about what went wrong. Tennessee Governor Bill Lee demanded a review of the execution procedures and indefinitely postponed Pike's execution and another scheduled for this year. I'm Ed Donahue.
2: New York Governor Kathy Hochul has handed the Cornell rape investigation to Attorney General Letitia James, replacing the local prosecutor. President Trump commented on that move.
9: Letitia James is a corrupt person. It's totally corrupt, and I can't imagine it, and I feel badly for whoever she's looking at because they won't get a fair shake.
2: The allegations remain under investigation. St. Lucie County, Florida, discovered 14 unpermitted Flock license plate cameras while removing its authorized system. The sheriff's department claimed 3, but 11 remain unaccounted for. Officials say they don't know who installed them, whether they're active in collecting data, or who can access it. For USA Radio News, I'm Anthony Lucero.
10: 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I just want to warn you, traffic is tough out there.
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13: From the Range Weather Center, we're headed into the weekend with a sunny and warm day today. We might touch 70 before we're all done this afternoon. Looks like a rain-free weekend, too. A little chilly tonight. We'll drop into the mid-40s, clear skies, 45 degrees. Then we'll finish out tomorrow with sunshine and warm temperatures, 77 degrees. And like I said, it's a rain-free weekend. 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

0: USA Radio News, I'm Anthony Lucero. The Iran conflict continues to affect American allies across the Middle East, with Iran-backed Houthi forces involved in renewed fighting in Yemen. The Houthis have expanded their control around strategic areas around the Red Sea. Hollywood is preparing for a major corporate shakeup as Paramount and Warner Brothers Discovery move toward combining their operations.
1: Paramount Skydance CEO David Ellison says the combined company will be called Skydance, while the Paramount and Warner Brothers brands will remain in place. A federal judge has cleared the roughly $110 billion merger. The company will include major movie studios along with CBS, CNN, Paramount Plus, and HBO Max. Ron Warner, USA Radio News.
0: At the closing bell, the Dow gained 240 points, S&P 500 picked up 56, and the NASDAQ up by 319. 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
2: USA Radio News, I'm Anthony Lucero. President Trump is demanding a peace agreement from Iran while warning that the United States could resume military action if negotiations fail. Trump says Tehran must accept a deal addressing American demands that includes the Strait of Hormuz. He has also warned that further U.S. action remains possible following the midterm elections. Renewed fighting in Yemen is rapidly worsening on an already severe hunger crisis. The World Food Program says nearly 3 out of 4 households in areas it can monitor cannot meet basic food needs.
3: What we have witnessed since the beginning of the renewed hostilities along the front lines is so far over 150,000 people who lost their homes and who fled to other locations and who are currently displaced.
2: Rising prices and disrupted supply routes are making food harder to obtain. A new international space crew has reached the International Space Station, and the trip set a new record for the fastest U.S. flight to the station.
4: The SpaceX spacecraft carrying the crew 13 astronauts docked with the International Space Station after a flight lasting about 7 hours and 55 minutes. That makes it the fastest U.S. trip to the station on record. The mission adds another crew to the orbiting laboratory as international cooperation in space continues. Ron Warner, USA Radio News.
2: The Federal Reserve raised interest rates last month for the first time since 2023, as inflation remains a major concern. Economist Diane Swonk told News Nation the Fed is laser focused on inflation heading into December.
5: We think they're going to hold in October and not do a rate hike in October, but we do think there's another rate hike coming in December.
2: Rising prices are also weighing on President Trump's approval rating, with voters citing the cost of living as a major concern. At the closing bell, the Dow gained 240 points, the S&P 500 picked up 56, and the NASDAQ up by 319. From America's News Network, USA Radio News.
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2: The FDA wraps up its probe into the source of an outbreak that had many Americans worried about eating lettuce.
7: The FDA says inspectors detected cyclospora at a farm in Guanajuato, Mexico, blamed for a widespread outbreak linked to lettuce that caused nearly 13,000 cases of foodborne illness across the U.S. They found the cyclospora in two places, a wastewater tank and a drainage dish used for lettuce cultivation, although they said it's not clear how the protozoan parasite got into lettuce at the Taylor Farms facility. In a separate statement, Taylor Farms attributed the contamination to an independent grower who's no longer part of their supplier program. The agency says it has now closed its investigation. I'm Jennifer King.
2: New York Governor Kathy Hochul has appointed Attorney General Letitia James as special prosecutor in the investigation of an alleged 2024 gang rape at Cornell.
8: That's why I believe this case demands a special prosecutor who will provide a fresh and thorough review of all the facts, including the information that has recently come to light.
2: The move follows revelations that a 120-page police transcript contained details not included in the 6-page statement reviewed by the local DA. James will now review the case and determine whether charges are warranted. An animal control officer in Grand Junction, Colorado, rescued a guinea pig that escaped into a city park. The officer slowly approached the animal before wrapping it in a towel and then placing it into a carrier. Its owner remains unknown, but the guinea pig is doing well. For USA Radio News, I'm Anthony Lucero.
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1: From the Range Weather Center, we're headed into the weekend with a sunny and warm day today. We might touch 70 before we're all done this afternoon. Looks like a rain-free weekend, too. A little chilly tonight. We'll drop into the mid-40s, clear skies, 45 degrees. Then we'll finish out tomorrow with sunshine and warm temperatures, 77 degrees. And like I said, it's a rain-free weekend. Thanks for listening. Forecaster Chuck Brady, Wyoming's genuine country. 103.3.
0: This is genuine country for the Bighorn Basin. Yeah, I love a rainy
10: night. 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

0: USA Radio News. I'm Anthony Lucero. President Trump is demanding a peace agreement from Iran while warning that the United States could resume military action if negotiations fail. Trump says Tehran must accept a deal addressing American demands that includes the Strait of Hormuz. Renewed fighting in Yemen is rapidly worsening on an already severe hunger crisis. The World Food Program says nearly 3 out of 4 households in areas it can monitor cannot meet basic food needs.
1: What we have witnessed since the beginning of the renewed hostilities along the front lines is so far over 150,000 people who lost their homes and who fled to other locations and who are currently displaced.
0: Rising prices and disrupted supply routes are making food harder to obtain. At the closing bell, the Dow gained 240 points, the S&P 500 picked up 56, and the NASDAQ up by 319. From America's News Network, USA Radio News.
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0: 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Highwaymen, basically Willie Nelson, Merle Haggard, all the greats. 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
2: USA Radio News, I'm Jim Rinaldi. A woman who says she was gang raped at Cornell University testified at a campus hearing that she felt like bait as the attackers were like lions around me. This is according to newly released records from the school's disciplinary investigation. Details of the alleged attack first emerged from a lawsuit filed by the woman, identified only as Jane Doe. Heavily redacted Title IX documents show conflicting reports of what happened at the Chi Phi fraternity party in October 2024. The documents are part of a separate lawsuit involving one of the accused men looking to overturn his punishment. A Tennessee execution went wrong when Krista Pike survived two doses of lethal injection drugs. Anesthesiology expert Joel Zavat explains what may have happened.
3: Krista Pike remains hospitalized after Tennessee's failed attempt to execute her by lethal injection.
4: I think the reason why it failed is it seems likely that the veins themselves that had the intravenous catheters in them, that those veins fell apart. The term we use is that they blew.
3: Pike survived two doses of phenobarbital after problems with intravenous access. Her lawyers say she suffered severe pain. The drug may have leaked into surrounding tissue. Anthony Lucero, USA Radio News.
2: Scientists in Argentina are trying to find out why unusually high numbers of baby whales are washing up dead along the Patagonian coast. The lead researcher said Friday that bacterial infections could be to blame. Bacteria may enter through wounds left by seabirds pecking at the whale's skin and blubber. Teams are testing tissue samples to determine whether infections cause the deaths. They also want to know whether warming waters or other environmental changes are playing a role. The losses could slow the recovery of southern right whales, once hunted to the brink of extinction. From America's News Network, USA Radio News.
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2: Lisa Dwyer reports on the suspension of 49ers owner Jed York after his arrest in a prostitution sting.
6: The NFL has suspended San Francisco 49ers owner Jed York for 6 games following his arrest earlier this year in a prostitution sting in Ohio. York also was fined $500,000 for violating the league's personal conduct policy. York has not attended any games or league meetings so far this season and was credited with 3 games served. He is eligible to return on October 20th, the day after the team's game against Washington. York was arrested in a mobile home park by the Mahoning Valley Human Trafficking Task Force after police say he was attempting to pay $160 for sex with a woman he believed to be a prostitute. I'm Lisa Dwyer.
2: CBS Sports and Tony Romo have officially parted ways 1 month after the former Dallas Cowboys quarterback pleaded no contest to charges of operating a vehicle while intoxicated. Romo had been on leave since his July 23 arrest in Wisconsin. He had been the lead game analyst for CBS NFL coverage since 2017. CBS Sports announced Romo's exit in a statement that said they had mutually agreed to part ways. Romo was arrested following a traffic stop as he was driving south on Interstate 43 in Wisconsin. I'm Jim Rinaldi, USA Radio News.
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7: From the Range Weather Center, we're headed into the weekend with a sunny and warm day today. We might touch 70 before we're all done this afternoon. Looks like a rain-free weekend, too. A little chilly tonight. We'll drop into the mid-40s, clear skies, 45 degrees. Then we'll finish out tomorrow with sunshine and warm temperatures, 77 degrees. And like I said, it's a rain-free weekend. 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

0: USA Radio News, I'm Jim Rinaldi. A woman who says she was gang raped at Cornell University testified at a campus hearing that she felt like bait as the attackers were like lions around me. Heavily redacted Title IX documents show conflicting reports of what happened at the Chi Phi fraternity party in October 2024. A Tennessee execution went wrong when Krista Pike survived two doses of lethal injection drugs. Anesthesiology expert Joel Zavat explains what may have happened.
1: Krista, I think the reason why it failed is it seems likely that the veins themselves that had the intravenous catheters in them, that those veins fell apart. The term we use is that they blew.
2: Pike survived two doses of phenobarbital after problems with intravenous access. Anthony Lucero, USA Radio News.
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2: USA Radio News, I'm Jim Rinaldi. Lisa Dwyer reports that Donald Trump's border wall has been blocked for parts of Texas.
3: A federal court in Texas has temporarily blocked the Trump administration from building a border wall in the Big Bend region. The decision is a win for landowners, businesses, and environmentalists who oppose the $46 billion project. The plan includes 30-foot steel walls, vehicle barriers, roads, and surveillance technology. The judge ruled that the plaintiffs are likely to succeed on at least one claim and could suffer serious harm without an injunction. The border wall project through the Big Bend sector has sparked bipartisan opposition. I'm Lisa Dwyer.
2: A Cornell student asked Alexandria Ocasio-Cortez about the rising cost of college. She responded by calling for tuition-free public universities.
4: Representative Alexandria Ocasio-Cortez is calling for tuition-free public colleges and universities, saying they could help rein in the rising costs at private schools.
5: By having fixed, affordable, high-quality services of public institutions, which means tuition-free public colleges and universities.
4: While speaking at Cornell, Ocasio-Cortez criticized spending on luxury facilities and administrative overhead while students face high costs. Anthony Lucero, USA Radio News.
2: Larry Nassar was removed from Michigan's sex offender registry along with more than 20,000 others. Nassar had been listed because his sex crime convictions required registration. The Michigan Supreme Court ruled new registration requirements cannot be applied to offenses committed before July 2011, and Nassar's crimes occurred before that cutoff. From America's News Network, USA Radio News.
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2: Lisa Dwyer reports on the suspension of 49ers owner Jed York after his arrest in a prostitution sting.
3: The NFL has suspended San Francisco 49ers owner Jed York for 6 games. Following his arrest earlier this year in a prostitution sting in Ohio, York also was fined $500,000 for violating the league's personal conduct policy. York has not attended any games or league meetings so far this season and was credited with 3 games served. He is eligible to return on October 20th, the day after the team's game against Washington. York was arrested in a mobile home park by the Mahoning Valley Human Trafficking Task Force after police say he was attempting to pay $160 for sex with a woman he believed to be a prostitute. I'm Lisa Dwyer.
2: A judge has permanently dismissed the vandalism case against former Olympian David Hearn. Prosecutors had accused Hearn of damaging the Lincoln Memorial reflecting pool, but later said contractor installation work caused the damage. The dismissal bars prosecutors from bringing the case again. The UN human rights chief is calling on Tennessee to stop any further execution attempts against Krista Pike. Pike survived 2 lethal injection attempts, and UN experts are urging Tennessee to commute her death sentence, citing concerns over her treatment and fair trial issues. I'm Jim Rinaldi, USA Radio News.
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1: From the Range Weather Center, we're headed into the weekend with a sunny and warm day today. We might touch 70 before we're all done this afternoon. Looks like a rain-free weekend, too. A little chilly tonight. We'll drop into the mid-40s, clear skies, 45 degrees. Then we'll finish out tomorrow with sunshine and warm temperatures, 77 degrees. And like I said, it's a rain-free weekend. 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
9: 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Delta Dawn
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0: USA Radio News, I'm Jim Rinaldi. Lisa Dwyer reports that Donald Trump's border wall has been blocked for parts of Texas.
1: A judge ruled that the plaintiffs are likely to succeed on at least one claim and could suffer serious harm without an injunction.
0: A Cornell student asked Alexandria Ocasio-Cortez about the rising cost of college. She responded by calling for tuition-free public universities.
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3: Ocasio-Cortez criticized spending on luxury facilities and administrative overhead while students face high costs. Anthony Lucero, USA Radio News.
0: Larry Nassar was removed from Michigan's sex offender registry, along with more than 20,000 others. From America's News Network, USA Radio News.
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2: USA Radio News, I'm Jim Rinaldi. Federal authorities investigating the deaths of two University of Mississippi students have charged a store clerk and his son with selling an illegal kratom product. A drug task force in Mississippi had previously urged people to avoid kratom after authorities found packages of kratom derivatives while investigating the two deaths. Kratom is an herbal substance that acts as a stimulant at low doses and a sedative at high doses. It is still not clear whether kratom contributed to either death, but federal prosecutors said both deaths appear consistent with drug overdoses. Farmers are facing another expensive planting season as diesel prices remain near record highs. Kansas State University has a warning about what's ahead.
3: Diesel prices remain near record highs, raising costs for farmers heading into next spring's planting season. Kansas State University's Greg Ibendahl told RFD-TV that farmers should plan for diesel around $6 a gallon in 2027.
4: Farmers are going to really, I think to me, going to have to plan probably for $6 diesel fuel for this 27 spring planting season. I just don't see a way around that.
3: AAA puts the national average around $6.38, up sharply from 1 year ago. Anthony Lucero, USA Radio News.
2: Scientists in Argentina are trying to find out why unusually high numbers of baby whales are washing up dead along the Patagonian coast. The lead researcher said Friday that bacterial infections could be to blame. Bacteria may enter through wounds left by seabirds pecking at the whale's skin and blubber. Teams are testing tissue samples to determine whether infections cause the deaths. They also want to know whether warming waters or other environmental changes are playing a role. The losses could slow the recovery of southern right whales, once hunted to the brink of extinction. From America's News Network, USA Radio News.
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2: Congo's Ebola outbreak has resulted in over 4,000 deaths, with authorities struggling to contain the virus. The health ministry reported Thursday that 4,018 people have died, nearly half of the 8,300 confirmed cases. The outbreak, caused by the Bundibugyo virus, began in May and is the fastest growing in history. Health workers in Bunia protested unpaid wages, further complicating containment efforts. A UN official noted that a key transit center was burned, displacing 19,000 people. Médecins Sans Frontières reported an infected aid worker evacuated to the Netherlands. Insecurity and community resistance continue to hinder containment efforts. CBS Sports and Tony Romo have officially parted ways 1 month after the former Dallas Cowboys quarterback pleaded no contest to charges of operating a vehicle while intoxicated. Romo had been on leave since his July 23 arrest in Wisconsin. He had been the lead game analyst for CBS NFL coverage since 2017. CBS Sports announced Romo's exit in a statement that said they had mutually agreed to part ways. Romo was arrested following a traffic stop as he was driving south on Interstate 43 in Wisconsin. I'm Jim Rinaldi, USA Radio News.
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1: From the Range Weather Center, we're headed into the weekend with a sunny and warm day today. We might touch 70 before we're all done this afternoon. Looks like a rain-free weekend, too. A little chilly tonight. We'll drop into the mid-40s, clear skies, 45 degrees. Then we'll finish out tomorrow with sunshine and warm temperatures, 77 degrees. And like I said, it's a rain-free weekend. 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

Now, you don't have to listen. 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

0: 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Yeah, I love a rainy
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it's ready. But I'm still around, 'cause I'm not ready yet. You know, I must have left you 100 times, but you don't know that. 'Cause I was afraid I'd be ashamed, that you'd laugh when you found out just how far it went. But you didn't, and you don't. I know you ain't gonna ever lie. And someday I'll go, but I'm not ready yet.

0: USA Radio News, I'm Jim Rinaldi. Federal authorities investigating the deaths of two University of Mississippi students have charged a store clerk and his son with selling an illegal kratom product. Kratom is an herbal substance that acts as a stimulant at low doses and a sedative at high doses. Farmers are facing another expensive planting season as diesel prices remain near record highs. Kansas State University has a warning about what's ahead.
1: Diesel prices remain near record highs, raising costs for farmers heading into next spring's planting season. Anthony Lucero, USA Radio News.
0: Scientists in Argentina are trying to find out why unusually high numbers of baby whales are washing up dead along the Patagonian coast. The losses could slow the recovery of southern right whales, once hunted to the brink of extinction. 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
2: USA Radio News, I'm Jim Rinaldi. Lisa Dwyer reports that Donald Trump's border wall has been blocked for parts of Texas.
3: A federal court in Texas has temporarily blocked the Trump administration from building a border wall in the Big Bend region. The decision is a win for landowners, businesses, and environmentalists who oppose the $46 billion project. The plan includes 30-foot steel walls, vehicle barriers, roads, and surveillance technology. The judge ruled that the plaintiffs are likely to succeed on at least one claim and could suffer serious harm without an injunction. The border wall project through the Big Bend sector has sparked bipartisan opposition. I'm Lisa Dwyer.
2: Hurricane Polo brought dangerous surf to San Diego County beaches. Oceanside lifeguards are preparing for more waves from Rachel and El Nino.
4: Oceanside, California is using sand dredging to build a buffer between the ocean and developed areas. Tyler Berry is the Oceanside Fire Department lifeguard captain. He spoke with KGTV.
5: We've had very warm water, very ideal beach conditions in the city of Oceanside, and we're actively training and preparing to provide the best services we can.
4: The city plans to add 380,000 cubic yards of sand this fall as officials prepare for El Nino and continued high surf. Anthony Lucero, USA Radio News.
2: Harry Nassar was removed from Michigan's sex offender registry, along with more than 20,000 others. Nassar had been listed because his sex crime convictions required registration. The Michigan Supreme Court ruled new registration requirements cannot be applied to offenses committed before July 2011, and Nassar's crimes occurred before that cutoff. From America's News Network, USA Radio News.
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2: Lisa Dwyer reports on the suspension of 49ers owner Jed York after his arrest in a prostitution sting.
3: The NFL has suspended San Francisco 49ers owner Jed York for 6 games following his arrest earlier this year in a prostitution sting in Ohio. York also was fined $500,000 for violating the league's personal conduct policy. York has not attended any games or league meetings so far this season and was credited with 3 games served. He is eligible to return on October 20th, the day after the team's game against Washington. York was arrested in a mobile home park by the Mahoning Valley Human Trafficking Task Force after police say he was attempting to pay $160 for sex with a woman he believed to be a prostitute. I'm Lisa Dwyer.
2: A judge has permanently dismissed the vandalism case against former Olympian David Hearn. Prosecutors had accused Hearn of damaging the Lincoln Memorial reflecting pool, but later said contractor installation work caused the damage. The dismissal bars prosecutors from bringing the case again. The FDA has approved the first heart valve designed to grow with children. The Otis valve can be expanded as a child grows, potentially reducing repeat open heart surgeries. It was approved for children with congenital pulmonary valve disease. I'm Jim Rinaldi, USA Radio News.
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1: Range Weather Center, sunshine today, temperatures near 70, partly cloudy tonight, low 44. Sunday, sunny, high 80, mainly clear, Sunday night, low 50. Monday, a mostly sunny day, high 84. Sunshine Tuesday, high 82. Wednesday, sunny with a high of 80. I'm meteorologist Jim Anolli on Wyoming's Genuine Country. 103.3
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6: USA Radio News, I'm Jim Rinaldi. Lisa Dwyer reports that Donald Trump's border wall has been blocked for parts of Texas.
7: A federal court in Texas has temporarily blocked the Trump administration from building a border wall in the Big Bend region. The decision is a win for landowners, businesses, and environmentalists who oppose the $46 billion project. The plan includes 30-foot steel walls, vehicle barriers, roads, and surveillance technology.
6: Hurricane Polo brought dangerous surf to San Diego County beaches. Oceanside lifeguards are preparing for more waves from Rachel and El Nino.
8: Oceanside, California is using sand dredging to build a buffer between the ocean and developed areas. Anthony Lucero, USA Radio News.
6: Harry Nassar was removed from Michigan's sex offender registry. From America's News Network, USA Radio News.
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0: 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Whoops. 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
2: All are under threat unless we vote no on Prop 1. The Wyoming Tribune-Eagle reports Prop 1 would severely hamstring fire and sheriff departments. Local weed and pest boards warn Prop 1 would hurt agriculture, tourism, wildlife, and fire prevention. Republican U.S. Senator Cynthia Lummis and the Wyoming Taxpayers Association oppose Prop 1. State Senator Eric Barlow warns Prop 1 will truly harm communities. Vote no on Prop 1. It's a bad deal for Wyoming. Paid for by Vote No on Prop 1 Committee.

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2: USA Radio News, I'm Jim Rinaldi. A woman who says she was gang raped at Cornell University testified at a campus hearing that she felt like bait as the attackers were like lions around me. This is according to newly released records from the school's disciplinary investigation. Details of the alleged attack first emerged from a lawsuit filed by the woman, identified only as Jane Doe. Heavily redacted Title IX documents show conflicting reports of what happened at the Chi Phi fraternity party in October 2024. The documents are part of a separate lawsuit involving one of the accused men looking to overturn his punishment. A Tennessee execution went wrong when Krista Pike survived two doses of lethal injection drugs. Anesthesiology expert Joel Zavat explains what may have happened.
3: Krista Pike remains hospitalized after Tennessee's failed attempt to execute her by lethal injection.
4: I think the reason why it failed is it seems likely that the veins themselves that had the intravenous catheters in them, that those veins fell apart. The term we use is that they blew.
3: Pike survived two doses of phenobarbital after problems with intravenous access. Her lawyers say she suffered severe pain. The drug may have leaked into surrounding tissue. Anthony Lucero, USA Radio News.
2: Scientists in Argentina are trying to find out why unusually high numbers of baby whales are washing up dead along the Patagonian coast. The lead researcher said Friday that bacterial infections could be to blame. Bacteria may enter through wounds left by seabirds pecking at the whale's skin and blubber. Teams are testing tissue samples to determine whether infections cause the deaths. They also want to know whether warming waters or other environmental changes are playing a role. The losses could slow the recovery of southern right whales, once hunted to the brink of extinction. From America's News Network, USA Radio News.
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2: Lisa Dwyer reports on the suspension of 49ers owner Jed York after his arrest in a prostitution sting.
7: The NFL has suspended San Francisco 49ers owner Jed York for 6 games. Following his arrest earlier this year in a prostitution sting in Ohio, York also was fined $500,000 for violating the league's personal conduct policy. York has not attended any games or league meetings so far this season and was credited with 3 games served. He is eligible to return on October 20th, the day after the team's game against Washington. York was arrested in a mobile home park by the Mahoning Valley Human Trafficking Task Force after police say he was attempting to pay $160 for sex with a woman he believed to be a prostitute. I'm Lisa Dwyer.
2: CBS Sports and Tony Romo have officially parted ways 1 month after the former Dallas Cowboys quarterback pleaded no contest to charges of operating a vehicle while intoxicated. Romo had been on leave since his July 23 arrest in Wisconsin. He had been the lead game analyst for CBS NFL coverage since 2017. CBS Sports announced Romo's exit in a statement that said they had mutually agreed to part ways. Romo was arrested following a traffic stop as he was driving south on Interstate 43 in Wisconsin. I'm Jim Rinaldi, USA Radio News.
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2: Range Weather Center, sunshine today, temperatures near 70, partly cloudy tonight, low 44. Sunday, sunny, high 80, mainly clear, Sunday night, low 50. Monday, a mostly sunny day, high 84. Sunshine Tuesday, high 82. Wednesday, sunny with a high of 80. I'm meteorologist Jim Rinaldi on Wyoming's Genuine Country. 103.3
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9: USA Radio News, I'm Jim Rinaldi. A woman who says she was gang raped at Cornell University testified at a campus hearing that she felt like bait as the attackers were like lions around me. Heavily redacted, Title IX documents show conflicting reports of what happened at the Chi Phi fraternity party in October 2024. A Tennessee execution went wrong when Krista Pike survived two doses of lethal injection drugs. Anesthesiology expert Joel Zavat explains what may have happened.
10: Krista, I think the reason why it failed is it seems likely that the veins themselves that had the intravenous catheters in them, that those veins fell apart. The term we use is that they blew.
11: Pike survived two doses of phenobarbital after problems with intravenous access. Anthony Lucero, USA Radio News.
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3: All are under threat unless we vote no on Prop 1. The Wyoming Tribune-Eagle reports Prop 1 would severely hamstring fire and sheriff departments. Local weed and pest boards warn Prop 1 would hurt agriculture, tourism, wildlife, and fire prevention. Republican U.S. Senator Cynthia Lummis and the Wyoming Taxpayers Association oppose Prop 1. State Senator Eric Barlow warns Prop 1 will truly harm communities. Vote no on Prop 1. It's a bad deal for Wyoming. Paid for by Vote No on Prop 1 Committee.

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3: USA Radio News, I'm Chuck Brady. The Fly Dubai co-pilot, who officials say nearly crashed a Tel Aviv-bound flight with 182 people on board, was barred from flying by his native Oman over concerns he had adopted extremist views. A person familiar with the matter said on Saturday the co-pilot was subsequently hired by the United Arab Emirates-based airline. The person said, speaking on the conditions of anonymity to discuss the ongoing investigation, it was not immediately clear to what extent he was vetted when he was hired in the Emirates. Oman's move to bar the co-pilot from flying was first reported by the Wall Street Journal. President Donald Trump continued his midterm campaign swing with a rally in Deep Red, Alabama on Friday, returning to the place where he drew his first mega crowd. The president was stumping for Republican candidates, including Senator Tommy Tuberville, who is running against former Democratic Senator Doug Jones for the governor's seat in Alabama. The rally also gave Trump the chance to be surrounded by some of his most loyal supporters as he confronts dismal poll numbers and growing pessimism from his party about their chances of holding on to the House and Senate in November. Krista Fike's attorney says she was placed on a ventilator in a hospital and was unconscious hours after her failed execution in Tennessee. Her lawyer said in a court filing that the hospital staff were working to save Pike's life. Pike's attorneys say they believe problems with the IV lines caused the drugs to flow into her body instead of the bloodstream, and the governor, Bill Lee, has ordered an independent review. In Mississippi, federal authorities are investigating the deaths of two University of Mississippi students. Authorities have charged a store clerk and his son with selling an illegal kratom product. A drug task force in Mississippi has previously urged people to avoid kratom after authorities found packages of kratom investigating the two deaths. America's News Network, USA Radio News.
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3: U.S. stocks rose on Friday near their record after the latest jobs report. Cool worries that a potentially hot U.S. economy could make inflation worse. The S&P 500 climbed 0.7% on Friday and pulled within 1% of its all-time high. The Dow Jones Industrial Average added 0.5%. The NASDAQ rose 1.2%. They got a boost after a report showed U.S. employers slowed their hiring last month, and that pushed traders to place bets that the Federal Reserve will hike interest rates later this month. This year's Kennedy Center Honors will be held at the Washington Capital One Arena instead of the usual riverfront venue. The change comes amid a legal battle over adding President Donald Trump's name to the building. A Kennedy Center spokesperson announced the venue switch on Friday, did not provide an explanation. Last month, the center's board voted to close the iconic venue after a judge blocked names to add President Donald Trump's name to it. Scientists in Argentina are trying to find out why unusually high numbers of baby whales are washing up dead along the coast. The lead researcher said that bacterial infections could be to blame. Bacteria may enter through the wounds left by seabirds pecking at the whale's skin and blubber. Teams are also testing tissue samples to determine whether infections caused the deaths. Chuck Brady, USA Radio News.
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7: Range Weather Center, sunshine today, temperatures near 70, partly cloudy tonight, low 44. Sunday, sunny, high 80, mainly clear Sunday night, low 50. Monday, a mostly sunny day, high 84. Sunshine Tuesday, high 82. Wednesday, sunny with a high of 80. I'm meteorologist Jim Anolli on Wyoming's Genuine Country. 103.3
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5: USA Radio News, I'm Chuck Brady. Reports are the Fly Dubai co-pilot, who officials say nearly crashed a Tel Aviv-bound flight with 182 people on board, had been barred from flying by his native Oman over concerns he had adopted extremist views. The co-pilot was subsequently hired by the United Arab Emirates-based airline, and a person speaking on the condition of anonymity told the reporters they had some concerns. A good day for the stock market. U.S. stocks rising near record terms after the latest jobs report. Cool worries that a potentially hot U.S. economy could make inflation worse. The S&P 500 climbing 0.7% on Friday, pulling within 1% of the all-time high. The Dow Jones adding 0.5%. The NASDAQ 1.2%. 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
1: This is Genuine Country for the Bighorn Basin. 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
2: USA Radio News, I'm Chuck Brady. President Donald Trump continuing his midterm campaign swing with a rally in Deep South. Going to Alabama on Friday, he said he was returning to the place where he drew his first mega crowd. The president stumping for Republican candidates, including Senator Tommy Tuberville. Tuberville is running against the Democratic Senator Doug Jones for the seat of Alabama governor. The rally also gave the president a chance to be surrounded by some of his most loyal supporters, as he confronts poll numbers that are slipping a little bit and growing pessimism from his party about the chances of holding on to the House and Senate in November. The Fly Dubai co-pilot, who officials said nearly crashed a Tel Aviv-bound flight with 182 people on board, was apparently barred from flying by his native Oman over concerns he had adopted extremist views. A person familiar with the matter said the co-pilot was subsequently hired by the United Arab Emirates-based airline. The person said, speaking on the condition of anonymity, that he was not immediately clear what the extent the person was vetted and why he was hired in the Emirates. Oman's move to bar the co-pilot from flying was first reported by the Wall Street Journal. In Mississippi, federal authorities are investigating the deaths of two University of Mississippi students and have charged a store clerk and his son with selling an illegal kratom product. A drug task force in Mississippi previously urged people to avoid kratom after authorities found packages of kratom investigating the two deaths. Kratom is an herbal substance that acts as a stimulant at low doses and a sedative at high doses. That investigation continues. From America's News Network, you're listening to USA Radio News.
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2: This year's Kennedy Center honors will be moved and held at the Washington Capital One Arena instead of the usual venue on the riverfront. This change comes amid a legal battle over adding President Donald Trump's name to the building. A spokesman for the Kennedy Center announced the venue would switch on Friday, but he did not provide an explanation. Last month, the center's board did vote to close the iconic venue after a judge blocked plans to add the president's name to it. A good day for the stock market on Friday, with stocks rising to near record heights after the latest jobs report caused worries that a potential hot U.S. economy might cool and make inflation worse. The S&P 500 climbed 0.7 and pulled within 1% of its all-time high. The Dow Jones Industrial Average added 0.5. The NASDAQ Composite rose 1.2%. Stocks got a boost after reports showed U.S. employers slowed their hiring last month. And that pushed traders to believe that the Federal Reserve might not hike interest rates in the future. In Argentina, scientists are trying to find out why there are unusually high numbers of baby whales washing up dead along the shore. Lead researchers saying bacterial infections could be to blame. You see, bacteria can enter through the wounds left by seabirds pecking at the whale skin and blubber. But teams are also testing tissue samples to determine whether infections cause the deaths. Chuck Brady, USA Radio News.
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1: Range Weather Center, sunshine today, temperatures near 70, partly cloudy tonight, low 44. Sunday, sunny, high 80, mainly clear, Sunday night, low 50. Monday, a mostly sunny day, high 84. Sunshine Tuesday, high 82. Wednesday, sunny with a high of 80. I'm meteorologist Jim Anolli on Wyoming's Genuine Country. 103.3.
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0: 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Highwaymen, basically Willie Nelson, Merle Haggard, all the greats. 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

devil went down to Georgia. He was looking for a soul to steal. He was in a bind because he was way behind and he was willing to make a deal. When he came across this young man sawing on a fiddle and playing it hot, and the devil jumped up on a hickory stump and said, "Boy, let me tell you what. I guess you didn't know it, but I'm a fiddle player too. And if you'd care to take a dare, I'll make a bet with you. Now you play pretty good fiddle, boy, but give the devil his due. I bet a fiddle of gold against your soul, because I think I'm better than you." The boy said, "My name's Johnny, and it might be a sin, but I'll take your bet, you're gonna regret, because I'm the best as ever been.

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And he pulled the bow across the strings and it made an evil hiss. And then a band of demons joined in and it sounded something like this.

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4: USA Radio News, I'm Chuck Brady. Krista Pike's attorneys say that she was placed on a ventilator in a hospital and was unconscious just hours after the failed execution. Pike was given 2 doses of a drug in the failed execution. Her attorneys believe problems with the IV could have caused the drug to flow into her body and not her bloodstream. In Mississippi, federal authorities are investigating the deaths of 2 Ole Miss students and have charged a store clerk and his son with selling an illegal kratom product. A drug task force in Mississippi previously urged people to avoid kratom after authorities found the drug while investigating the 2 deaths. President Donald Trump on the campaign trail in the Deep South, going to Alabama, where he is stumping for Tommy Tuberville, running governor against Democratic Doug Jones. America's News Network, USA Radio News.
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2: USA Radio News, I'm Jim Rinaldi. The United Arab Emirates says the co-pilot on a Fly Dubai flight that nearly crashed with 182 people on board attacked the captain with the cockpit's crash axe in a terrorist attack. Earlier Saturday, the co-pilot was identified as an Omani national named Hammam al-Hammami by three people with knowledge of the situation, including a Gulf and a Western diplomat. The Gulf diplomat said investigations are underway to determine whether he acted alone or has connections to extremist groups. Two other people familiar with the matter said the co-pilot had been barred from flying by Oman over concerns he had adopted extremist views. Krista Pike remains unconscious and on a ventilator after Tennessee's failed execution attempt. Her attorneys say she suffered severe injuries after receiving two doses of lethal injection drugs.
3: It's tragedy, and it's deeply disturbing to me that that has happened in this state.
2: Governor Bill Lee has suspended the state's remaining executions for 2026 and ordered an independent review of what went wrong. Should she survive, Lee said he will carry out her execution. Federal authorities investigating the deaths of two University of Mississippi students have charged a store clerk and his son with selling an illegal kratom product. A drug task force in Mississippi had previously urged people to avoid kratom after authorities found packages of kratom derivatives while investigating the two deaths. Kratom is an herbal substance that acts as a stimulant at low doses and a sedative at high doses. It is still not clear whether kratom contributed to either death, but federal prosecutors said both deaths appear consistent with drug overdoses. From America's News Network, USA Radio News.
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2: Why do so many people love Halloween? And why are some decorating weeks early? A Cleveland Clinic psychologist explains the appeal.
5: Halloween gives people a chance to dress up, reconnect with childhood, and bond with their neighbors.
6: The haunted houses and the hay rides and going to the corn mazes and getting lost, all of that adds to the nostalgia of having fun and being scared and loving fear.
5: Cleveland Clinic psychologist Shavana Child says the holiday also offers a controlled way to experience fear, making haunted houses and other attractions all a part of the fun. Anthony Lucero, USA Radio News.
2: Congo's Ebola outbreak has resulted in over 4,000 deaths, with authorities struggling to contain the virus. The health ministry reported Thursday that 4,018 people have died, nearly half of the 8,300 confirmed cases. The outbreak, caused by the Bundibugyo virus, began in May and is the fastest growing in history. Health workers in Bunia protested unpaid wages, further complicating containment efforts. A UN official noted that a key transit center was burned, displacing 19,000 people. Médecins Sans Frontières reported an infected aid worker evacuated to the Netherlands. Insecurity and community resistance continue to hinder containment efforts. I'm Jim Rinaldi, USA Radio News.
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2: Range Weather Center, sunshine today, temperatures near 70, partly cloudy tonight, low 44. Sunday, sunny, high 80, mainly clear Sunday night, low 50. Monday, a mostly sunny day, high 84. Sunshine Tuesday, high 82. Wednesday, sunny with a high of 80. I'm meteorologist Jim Anolli on Wyoming's Genuine Country. 103.3
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6: 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The head of Tennessee's prison system is resigning after the failed execution of Krista Pike. Tennessee Department of Correction Commissioner Frank Strada said in a statement that stepping aside is in the best interests of the state as an independent review is carried out to determine why Pike's execution failed Wednesday. Pike was placed on a ventilator and remained unconscious in a hospital, her attorney said in a court filing Friday. Hospital staff, her lawyers said, were working to save Pike's life, and as of late Thursday, were trying to clear the two doses of the drug that the state uses to execute prisoners. Federal authorities investigating the deaths of two University of Mississippi students have charged a store clerk and his son with selling an illegal kratom product. Kratom is an herbal substance that acts as a stimulant at low doses and a sedative at high doses. From America's News Network, USA Radio News.
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eastern seaboard. I've got my diesel wound up and she's running like never before. There's a speed zone ahead, but alright, I don't see a cop inside. 6 days on the road and I'm gonna make it home tonight.

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2: USA Radio News, I'm Jim Rinaldi. An AP NORC poll finds that voters are deeply dissatisfied with President Donald Trump and his Republican Party heading into the November 3rd elections. The Democratic Party has built an advantage on pressing issues such as the cost of living and health care. But the survey also points to a bigger problem for both political parties. It finds that few registered voters think either Republicans or Democrats are able to solve important problems or help Americans like them. That undercurrent of cynicism about either party's ability to change things will be a challenge for both the Democrats and the Republicans, no matter which party controls Congress. Lisa Dwyer reports that Donald Trump's border wall has been blocked for parts of Texas.
3: A federal court in Texas has temporarily blocked the Trump administration from building a border wall in the Big Bend region. The decision is a win for landowners, businesses, and environmentalists who oppose the $46 billion project. The plan includes 30-foot steel walls, vehicle barriers, roads, and surveillance technology. A judge ruled that the plaintiffs are likely to succeed on at least one claim and could suffer serious harm without an injunction. The border wall project through the Big Bend sector has sparked bipartisan opposition. I'm Lisa Dwyer.
2: Tens of thousands of protesters have taken to the streets of various cities in Spain to demand help for renters. Some violent clashes were reported in the eastern city of Valencia. The demonstrations on Saturday came a day after lawmakers rejected a package of emergency measures aimed at tackling the nation's housing affordability crisis. Public outrage over the eviction of an 87-year-old woman has put Spain's left-wing government under immense pressure to tackle the nation's housing cost crisis. From America's News Network, USA Radio News.
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2: Congo's Ebola outbreak has resulted in over 4,000 deaths, with authorities struggling to contain the virus. The health ministry reported Thursday that 4,018 people have died, nearly half of the 8,300 confirmed cases. The outbreak, caused by the Bundibugyo virus, began in May and is the fastest growing in history. Health workers in Bunia protested unpaid wages, further complicating containment efforts. A UN official noted that a key transit center was burned, displacing 19,000 people. Médecins Sans Frontières reported an infected aid worker evacuated to the Netherlands. Insecurity and community resistance continue to hinder containment efforts. CBS Sports and Tony Romo have officially parted ways 1 month after the former Dallas Cowboys quarterback pleaded no contest to charges of operating a vehicle while intoxicated. Romo had been on leave since his July 23 arrest in Wisconsin. He had been the lead game analyst for CBS NFL coverage since 2017. CBS Sports announced Romo's exit in a statement that said they had mutually agreed to part ways. Romo was arrested following a traffic stop as he was driving south on Interstate 43 in Wisconsin. I'm Jim Rinaldi, USA Radio News.
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2: Range Weather Center, sunshine today, temperatures near 70, partly cloudy tonight, low 44. Sunday, sunny, high 80, mainly clear Sunday night, low 50. Monday, a mostly sunny day, high 84. Sunshine Tuesday, high 82. Wednesday, sunny with a high of 80. I'm meteorologist Jim Anolli on Wyoming's Genuine Country. 103.3
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7: USA Radio News, I'm Jim Rinaldi. Federal authorities investigating the deaths of two University of Mississippi students have charged a store clerk and his son with selling an illegal kratom product. Kratom is an herbal substance that acts as a stimulant at low doses and a sedative at high doses. Farmers are facing another expensive planting season as diesel prices remain near record highs. Kansas State University has a warning about what's ahead.
8: Diesel prices remain near record highs, raising costs for farmers heading into next spring's planting season. Anthony Lucero, USA Radio News.
7: Scientists in Argentina are trying to find out why unusually high numbers of baby whales are washing up dead along the Patagonian coast. The losses could slow the recovery of southern right whales, once hunted to the brink of extinction. From America's News Network, USA Radio News.
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2: USA Radio News, I'm Jim Rinaldi. Lisa Dwyer reports that Donald Trump's border wall has been blocked for parts of Texas.
3: A federal court in Texas has temporarily blocked the Trump administration from building a border wall in the Big Bend region. The decision is a win for landowners, businesses, and environmentalists who oppose the $46 billion project. The plan includes 30-foot steel walls, vehicle barriers, roads, and surveillance technology. The judge ruled that the plaintiffs are likely to succeed on at least one claim and could suffer serious harm without an injunction. The border wall project through the Big Bend sector has sparked bipartisan opposition. I'm Lisa Dwyer.
2: Hurricane Polo brought dangerous surf to San Diego County beaches. Oceanside lifeguards are preparing for more waves from Rachel and El Nino.
4: Oceanside, California is using sand dredging to build a buffer between the ocean and developed areas. Tyler Berry is the Oceanside Fire Department lifeguard captain. He spoke with KGTV.
5: We've had very warm water, very ideal beach conditions in the city of Oceanside, and we're actively training and preparing to provide the best services we can.
4: The city plans to add 380,000 cubic yards of sand this fall as officials prepare for El Nino and continued high surf. Anthony Lucero, USA Radio News.
2: Harry Nassar was removed from Michigan's sex offender registry, along with more than 20,000 others. Nassar had been listed because his sex crime convictions required registration. The Michigan Supreme Court ruled new registration requirements cannot be applied to offenses committed before July 2011, and Nassar's crimes occurred before that cutoff. From America's News Network, USA Radio News.
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2: The FDA wraps up its probe into the source of an outbreak that had many Americans worried about eating fresh lettuce. Jennifer King reports.
7: The FDA says inspectors detected cyclospora at a farm in Guanajuato, Mexico, blamed for a widespread outbreak linked to lettuce that caused nearly 13,000 cases of foodborne illness across the U.S. They found the cyclospora in two places, a wastewater tank and a drainage ditch used for lettuce cultivation, although they said it's not clear how the protozoan parasite got into lettuce at the Taylor Farms facility. In a separate statement, Taylor Farms attributed the contamination to an independent grower who's no longer part of their supplier program. The agency says it has now closed its investigation. I'm Jennifer King.
2: Millions of Brazilians are voting in an election featuring two main rivals.
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9: Weather on the Range.
2: Range Weather Center. Sunshine today. Temperatures near 70. Partly cloudy tonight. Low 44. Sunday, sunny. High 80. Mainly clear. Sunday night. Low 50. Monday, a mostly sunny day. High 84. Sunshine Tuesday. High 82. Wednesday, sunny with a high of 80. I'm meteorologist Jim Rinaldi on Wyoming's Genuine Country.
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0: 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Yeah, I love a rainy
1: night. 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
8: USA Radio News, I'm Jim Rinaldi. Senator Bernie Sanders is arguing that progressive policies are now mainstream in America. Sanders says the ideas he and other progressives are fighting for reflect where the American people are on major issues.
9: So when anyone tells you that the progressive agenda is way out there, it's fringy, communistic, or whatever it may be, you go back and you say, yeah, on almost every major issue that we as progressives are fighting for, it's exactly where the American people are.
8: The comments come as Democrats debate the party's direction and the growing influence of its progressive wing. The UN human rights chief is calling on Tennessee to stop any further execution attempts against Krista Pike. Pike survived two lethal injection attempts, and UN experts are urging Tennessee to commute her death sentence, citing concerns over her treatment and fair trial issues. From America's News Network, USA Radio News.
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0: 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Highwaymen, basically Willie Nelson, Merle Haggard, all the greats. 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
2: USA Radio News, I'm Jim Rinaldi. A woman who says she was gang raped at Cornell University testified at a campus hearing that she felt like bait as the attackers were like lions around me. This is according to newly released records from the school's disciplinary investigation. Details of the alleged attack first emerged from a lawsuit filed by the woman, identified only as Jane Doe. Heavily redacted Title IX documents show conflicting reports of what happened at the Chi Phi fraternity party in October 2024. The documents are part of a separate lawsuit involving one of the accused men looking to overturn his punishment. A Tennessee execution went wrong when Krista Pike survived two doses of lethal injection drugs. Anesthesiology expert Joel Zavat explains what may have happened.
3: Krista Pike remains hospitalized after Tennessee's failed attempt to execute her by lethal injection.
4: I think the reason why it failed is it seems likely that the veins themselves that had the intravenous catheters in them, that those veins fell apart. The term we use is that they blew.
3: Pike survived two doses of phenobarbital after problems with intravenous access. Her lawyers say she suffered severe pain. The drug may have leaked into surrounding tissue. Anthony Lucero, USA Radio News.
2: Scientists in Argentina are trying to find out why unusually high numbers of baby whales are washing up dead along the Patagonian coast. The lead researcher said Friday that bacterial infections could be to blame. Bacteria may enter through wounds left by seabirds pecking at the whale's skin and blubber. Teams are testing tissue samples to determine whether infections cause the deaths. They also want to know whether warming waters or other environmental changes are playing a role. The losses could slow the recovery of southern right whales, once hunted to the brink of extinction. From America's News Network, USA Radio News.
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2: Lisa Dwyer reports on the suspension of 49ers owner Jed York after his arrest in a prostitution sting.
7: The NFL has suspended San Francisco 49ers owner Jed York for 6 games following his arrest earlier this year in a prostitution sting in Ohio. York also was fined $500,000 for violating the league's personal conduct policy. York has not attended any games or league meetings so far this season and was credited with 3 games served. He is eligible to return on October 20th, the day after the team's game against Washington. York was arrested in a mobile home park by the Mahoning Valley Human Trafficking Task Force after police say he was attempting to pay $160 for sex with a woman he believed to be a prostitute. I'm Lisa Dwyer.
2: CBS Sports and Tony Romo have officially parted ways 1 month after the former Dallas Cowboys quarterback pleaded no contest to charges of operating a vehicle while intoxicated. Romo had been on leave since his July 23 arrest in Wisconsin. He had been the lead game analyst for CBS NFL coverage since 2017. CBS Sports announced Romo's exit in a statement that said they had mutually agreed to part ways. Romo was arrested following a traffic stop as he was driving south on Interstate 43 in Wisconsin. I'm Jim Rinaldi, USA Radio News.
8: 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I just want to warn you, traffic is tough out there.
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2: Rain's Weather Center, sunshine today, temperatures near 70, partly cloudy tonight, low 44. Sunday, sunny, high 80, mainly clear, Sunday night, low 50. Monday, a mostly sunny day, high 84. Sunshine Tuesday, high 82. Wednesday, sunny with a high of 80. I'm meteorologist Jim Rinaldi on Wyoming's Genuine Country. 103.3
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1: USA Radio News, I'm Jim Rinaldi. A woman who says she was gang raped at Cornell University testified at a campus hearing that she felt like bait as the attackers were like lions around me. Heavily redacted Title IX documents show conflicting reports of what happened at the Chi Phi fraternity party in October 2024. A Tennessee execution went wrong when Krista Pike survived two doses of lethal injection drugs. Anesthesiology expert Joel Zavat explains what may have happened.
2: Krista, I think the reason why it failed is it seems likely that the veins themselves that had the intravenous catheters in them, that those veins fell apart. The term we use is that they blew.
3: Pike survived two doses of phenobarbital after problems with intravenous access. Anthony Lucero, USA Radio News.
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2: All are under threat unless we vote no on Prop 1. The Wyoming Tribune-Eagle reports Prop 1 would severely hamstring fire and sheriff departments. Local weed and pest boards warn Prop 1 would hurt agriculture, tourism, wildlife, and fire prevention. Republican U.S. Senator Cynthia Lummis and the Wyoming Taxpayers Association oppose Prop 1. State Senator Eric Barlow warns Prop 1 will truly harm communities. Vote no on Prop 1. It's a bad deal for Wyoming. 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
2: USA Radio News, I'm Chuck Brady. The Fly Dubai co-pilot, who officials say nearly crashed a Tel Aviv-bound flight with 182 people on board, was barred from flying by his native Oman over concerns he had adopted extremist views. A person familiar with the matter said on Saturday the co-pilot was subsequently hired by the United Arab Emirates-based airline. Person said, speaking on the conditions of anonymity to discuss the ongoing investigation, it was not immediately clear to what extent he was vetted when he was hired in the Emirates. Oman's move to bar the co-pilot from flying was first reported by the Wall Street Journal. President Donald Trump continued his midterm campaign swing with a rally in Deep Red, Alabama on Friday, returning to the place where he drew his first mega crowd. The president was stumping for Republican candidates, including Senator Tommy Tuberville, who is running against former Democratic Senator Doug Jones for the governor's seat in Alabama. The rally also gave Trump the chance to be surrounded by some of his most loyal supporters as he confronts dismal poll numbers and growing pessimism from his party about their chances of holding on to the House and Senate in November. Krista Fike's attorney says she was placed on a ventilator in a hospital and was unconscious hours after her failed execution in Tennessee. Her lawyer said in a court filing that the hospital staff were working to save Pike's life. Pike's attorneys say they believe problems with the IV lines caused the drugs to flow into her body instead of the bloodstream, and the governor, Bill Lee, has ordered an independent review. In Mississippi, federal authorities are investigating the deaths of two University of Mississippi students. Authorities have charged a store clerk and his son with selling an illegal kratom product. A drug task force in Mississippi has previously urged people to avoid kratom after authorities found packages of kratom investigating the two deaths. America's News Network, USA Radio News.
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2: U.S. stocks rose on Friday near their record after the latest jobs report. Cool worries that a potentially hot U.S. economy could make inflation worse. The S&P 500 climbed 0.7% on Friday and pulled within 1% of its all-time high. The Dow Jones Industrial Average added 0.5%. The NASDAQ rose 1.2%. They got a boost after a report showed U.S. employers slowed their hiring last month, and that pushed traders to place bets that the Federal Reserve will hike interest rates later this month. This year's Kennedy Center Honors will be held at the Washington Capital One Arena instead of the usual riverfront venue. The change comes amid a legal battle over adding President Donald Trump's name to the building. A Kennedy Center spokesperson announced the venue switch on Friday, did not provide an explanation. Last month, the center's board voted to close the iconic venue after a judge blocked names to add President Donald Trump's name to it. Scientists in Argentina are trying to find out why unusually high numbers of baby whales are washing up dead along the coast. The lead researcher said that bacterial infections could be to blame. Bacteria may enter through the wounds left by seabirds pecking at the whale's skin and blubber. Teams are also testing tissue samples to determine whether infections cause the deaths. Chuck Brady, USA Radio News.
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1: Range Weather Center, sunshine today, temperatures near 70, partly cloudy tonight, low 44. Sunday, sunny, high 80, mainly clear Sunday night, low 50. Monday, a mostly sunny day, high 84. Sunshine Tuesday, high 82. Wednesday, sunny with a high of 80. I'm meteorologist Jim Anolli on Wyoming's Genuine Country. 103.3
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2: USA Radio News, I'm Chuck Brady. Reports are the Fly Dubai co-pilot, who officials say nearly crashed a Tel Aviv-bound flight with 182 people on board, had been barred from flying by his native Oman over concerns he had adopted extremist views. The co-pilot was subsequently hired by the United Arab Emirates-based airline, and a person speaking on the condition of anonymity told the reporters they had some concerns. A good day for the stock market. U.S. stocks rising near record terms after the latest jobs report. Cool worries that a potentially hot U.S. economy could make inflation worse. The S&P 500 climbing 0.7% on Friday, pulling within 1% of the all-time high. The Dow Jones adding 0.5%. The NASDAQ 1.2%. 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
2: USA Radio News, I'm Chuck Brady. President Donald Trump continuing his midterm campaign swing with a rally in Deep South. Going to Alabama on Friday, he said he was returning to the place where he drew his first mega crowd. The president stumping for Republican candidates, including Senator Tommy Tuberville. Tuberville is running against the Democratic Senator Doug Jones for the seat of Alabama governor. The rally also gave the president a chance to be surrounded by some of his most loyal supporters, as he confronts poll numbers that are slipping a little bit and growing pessimism from his party about the chances of holding on to the House and Senate in November. The Fly Dubai co-pilot, who officials said nearly crashed a Tel Aviv-bound flight with 182 people on board, was apparently barred from flying by his native Oman over concerns he had adopted extremist views. A person familiar with the matter said the co-pilot was subsequently hired by the United Arab Emirates-based airline. The person said, speaking on the condition of anonymity, that he was not immediately clear what the extent the person was vetted and why he was hired in the Emirates. Oman's move to bar the co-pilot from flying was first reported by the Wall Street Journal. In Mississippi, federal authorities are investigating the deaths of two University of Mississippi students and have charged a store clerk and his son with selling an illegal kratom product. A drug task force in Mississippi previously urged people to avoid kratom after authorities found packages of kratom investigating the two deaths. Kratom is an herbal substance that acts as a stimulant at low doses and a sedative at high doses. That investigation continues. From America's News Network, you're listening to USA Radio News.
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2: This year's Kennedy Center honors will be moved and held at the Washington Capital One Arena instead of the usual venue on the riverfront. This change comes amid a legal battle over adding President Donald Trump's name to the building. A spokesman for the Kennedy Center announced the venue would switch on Friday, but he did not provide an explanation. Last month, the center's board did vote to close the iconic venue after a judge blocked plans to add the president's name to it. A good day for the stock market on Friday, with stocks rising to near record heights after the latest jobs report caused worries that a potential hot U.S. economy might cool and make inflation worse. The S&P 500 climbed 0.7 and pulled within 1% of its all-time high. The Dow Jones Industrial Average added 0.5. The NASDAQ Composite rose 1.2%. Stocks got a boost after reports showed U.S. employers slowed their hiring last month. And that pushed traders to believe that the Federal Reserve might not hike interest rates in the future. In Argentina, scientists are trying to find out why there are unusually high numbers of baby whales washing up dead along the shore. Lead researchers saying bacterial infections could be to blame. You see, bacteria can enter through the wounds left by seabirds pecking at the whale skin and blubber. But teams are also testing tissue samples to determine whether infections cause the deaths. Chuck Brady, USA Radio News.
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4: Range Weather Center, sunshine today, temperatures near 70, partly cloudy tonight, low 44. Sunday, sunny, high 80, mainly clear Sunday night, low 50. Monday, a mostly sunny day, high 84. Sunshine Tuesday, high 82. Wednesday, sunny with a high of 80. I'm meteorologist Jim Anolli on Wyoming's Genuine Country. 103.3
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0: 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Yeah, I love a rainy
1: night. Hi, this is Dolly Parton.
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3: I have a friend, about 50, had a bad accident and couldn't go back to work. 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
10: 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Krista Pike's attorneys say that she was placed on a ventilator in a hospital and was unconscious just hours after the failed execution. Pike was given two doses of a drug in the failed execution. Her attorneys believe problems with the IV could have caused the drug to flow into her body and not her bloodstream. In Mississippi, federal authorities are investigating the deaths of two Ole Miss students and have charged a store clerk and his son with selling an illegal kratom product. A drug task force in Mississippi previously urged people to avoid kratom after authorities found the drug while investigating the two deaths. President Donald Trump.

0: Trump on the campaign trail in the Deep South, going to Alabama, where he is stumping for Tommy Tuberville, running governor against Democratic Doug Jones. 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
2: All are under threat unless we vote no on Prop 1. The Wyoming Tribune-Eagle reports Prop 1 would severely hamstring fire and sheriff departments. Local weed and pest boards warn Prop 1 would hurt agriculture, tourism, wildlife, and fire prevention. Republican U.S. Senator Cynthia Lummis and the Wyoming Taxpayers Association oppose Prop 1. State Senator Eric Barlow warns Prop 1 will truly harm communities. Vote no on Prop 1. It's a bad deal for Wyoming. Paid for by Vote No on Prop 1 Committee.

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2: USA Radio News, I'm Amp Harrell. Tennessee's prisons chief resigning following a failed execution. We get the story from Donna Warder.
3: Krista Pike, the 50-year-old convicted killer, is on a ventilator and remains unconscious after on Wednesday she was given two doses of pentobarbital, which the state uses to execute prisoners. She didn't die, and now a hospital is trying to save her life. Tennessee Governor Bill Lee says that Frank Strada, commissioner of the Department of Correction, will step down this month. Strada says in a statement that resigning is in the best interest of Tennesseans, while an independent review determines what happened during the attempted execution. I'm Donna Warder.
2: Rika Ann Garcia reports that the co-pilot accused of stabbing a Fly Dubai captain has been identified as an Omani national.
4: In footage from Shota Muzayev, the panic screams of the passengers can be heard as the attacker struck the captain with a cockpit's crash axe before trying to seize the controls. A source says the co-pilot had been barred from flying by Oman over concerns he had adopted extremist views. His actions nearly crashed the flight with more than 100 people on board before passengers and others rushed in and subdued him. The new details raised questions about how the co-pilot was on the flight. Israel's government has said it has agreed agreements with foreign carriers to keep pilots of nations without diplomatic ties from flying there. Israel and Oman don't have formal diplomatic relations. I'm Rika Ann Garcia.
2: Outside the White House, Director of the National Economic Council, Kevin Hassett, tells reporters a release from G7 fuel stockpiles, especially by Europe, should help stabilize diesel prices.
5: The Europeans have a different strategic reserve than the U.S. They have a massive, massive amount of refined product, especially diesel. And so we think that they have room probably to help the world economy right now.
2: From America's News Network, USA Radio News.
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2: Hollywood preparing for a major corporate shakeup as Paramount and Warner Brothers Discovery move toward combining their operations.
7: Paramount Skydance CEO David Ellison says the combined company will be called Skydance, while the Paramount and Warner Brothers brands will remain in place. A federal judge has cleared the roughly $110 billion merger. The company will include major movie studios along with CBS, CNN, Paramount Plus, and HBO Max. Ron Warner, USA Radio News.
2: The FDA wraps up its probe into the source of an outbreak that had many Americans worried about eating fresh lettuce. Here's Jennifer King with that.
8: The FDA says inspectors detected cyclospora at a farm in Guanajuato, Mexico, blamed for a widespread outbreak linked to lettuce that caused nearly 13,000 cases of foodborne illness across the U.S. They found the cyclospora in two places, a wastewater tank and a drainage ditch used for lettuce cultivation, although they said it's not clear how the protozoan parasite got into lettuce at the Taylor Farms facility. In a separate statement, Taylor Farms attributed the contamination to an independent grower who's no longer part of their supplier program. The agency says it has now closed its investigation. I'm Jennifer King.
2: The Incredible Hulk fulfilled a childhood dream by meeting with the Pope. Lou Ferrigno starred as the Incredible Hulk in the 70s and early 80s. He got to meet with the American Pontiff and briefly chat with him and even pose for photos at the end of Leo's general audience Wednesday in St. Peter's Square. I'm Amp Harrell, USA Radio News.
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1: Range Weather Center, sunshine today, temperatures near 70, partly cloudy tonight, low 44. Sunday, sunny, high 80, mainly clear Sunday night, low 50. Monday, a mostly sunny day, high 84. Sunshine Tuesday, high 82. Wednesday, sunny with a high of 80. I'm meteorologist Jim Anolli on Wyoming's Genuine Country. 103.3
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5: USA Radio News, I'm Amp Harrell. Tennessee's prison's chief resigning following a failed execution. The co-pilot accused of stabbing a Fly Dubai captain has been identified as an Omani national. The FDA wrapped up its probe into the source of an outbreak that had many Americans worried about eating fresh lettuce. G7 leaders announce a release from their strategic petroleum reserves to address soaring fuel costs. Kevin Hassett, director of the National Economic Council, tells reporters that that release should help stabilize diesel prices.
6: They have a massive, massive amount of refined product, especially diesel. And so we think that they have room probably to help the world economy right now.
5: Hollywood preparing for a major corporate shakeup as Paramount and Warner Brothers Discovery move towards combining their operations. The Smithsonian using AI to better understand its collection related to the American Revolution. And the Incredible Hulk fulfilled a childhood dream. Lou Ferrigno got to meet Pope Leo. 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

0: 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Whoops. 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
1: All are under threat unless we vote no on Prop 1. The Wyoming Tribune-Eagle reports Prop 1 would severely hamstring fire and sheriff departments. Local weed and pest boards warn Prop 1 would hurt agriculture, tourism, wildlife, and fire prevention. Republican U.S. Senator Cynthia Lummis and the Wyoming Taxpayers Association oppose Prop 1. State Senator Eric Barlow warns Prop 1 will truly harm communities. Vote no on Prop 1. It's a bad deal for Wyoming. Paid for by Vote No on Prop 1 Committee.

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2: USA Radio News, I'm Amp Harrell. Russian attacks killed at least six people in Ukraine and damaged multiple bridges. That led to traffic disruptions. Here's Rika Ann Garcia.
3: Russian attacks in Ukraine have killed at least six people and damaged Kyiv's northern bridge, causing traffic disruptions for 3 days. Moscow claims the bridge is used for military logistics. The strikes follow days of assaults that closed multiple bridges in Kyiv. Fighting along the front line has been deadlocked for months. Meanwhile, Moldova expresses concern as Russian missiles and drones violate its airspace. In Ukraine, Russia attacks multiple cities that killed several people. Ukrainian drones struck Western Russia, injuring civilians. Both sides continue to exchange attacks, leaving many dead and wounded. I'm Rika Ann Garcia.
2: Intense public outcry over a woman's account of being gang raped at Cornell University has prompted New York's governor to angrily take control of the investigation away from the local prosecutor, who didn't initially see what happened as a crime. Now the task of unraveling the case will fall to New York Attorney General Letitia James, who was appointed as special prosecutor this week. James is a Democrat, best known for tangling with President Trump. She suggested at a news conference on Friday that her investigation wouldn't be rushed, described it as a months-long process with no predetermined outcome. The UAE says the co-pilot on a Fly Dubai flight that nearly crashed with 182 people on board attacked the captain with the cockpit's crash axe in a terrorist attack. Earlier Saturday, that co-pilot, identified as an Omani national named Hamam El Hamami by three people with knowledge of the situation, including a Gulf and a Western diplomat. The Gulf diplomat said investigations are underway to determine whether he acted alone or has connections to extremist groups. Two other people familiar with the matter said the co-pilot had been barred from flying by Oman over concerns he had adopted extremist views. From America's News Network, USA Radio News.
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2: A new international space crew has reached the International Space Station, and the trip set a new record for fastest U.S. flight to the station.
6: The SpaceX spacecraft carrying the crew 13 astronauts docked with the International Space Station after a flight lasting about 7 hours and 55 minutes. That makes it the fastest U.S. trip to the station on record. The mission adds another crew to the orbiting laboratory as international cooperation in space continues. Ron Warner, USA Radio News.
2: Ed Donahue reports on the health of an inmate in Tennessee who survived an execution.
7: Krista Pike remains in a hospital after her failed execution in Tennessee. Her attorneys say in a court filing, Pike was placed on a ventilator and remained unconscious after the execution attempts. They also said hospital staff worked to save Pike's life and were trying to clear the two doses of the drug the state uses to execute prisoners. The filing read, apparently at no point did any member of the execution team realize the IV lines were not correctly placed or that the veins had blown and that the drug was in whole or in part entering Ms. Pike's body. State officials have not offered any explanations about what went wrong. Tennessee Governor Bill Lee demanded a review of the execution procedures and indefinitely postponed Pike's execution and another scheduled for this year. I'm Ed Donahue.
2: The head of Tennessee's prison system resigning after that failed execution. I'm Amp Harrell, USA Radio News.
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1: Range Weather Center, sunshine today, temperatures near 70, partly cloudy tonight, low 44. Sunday, sunny, high 80, mainly clear, Sunday night, low 50. Monday, a mostly sunny day, high 84. Sunshine Tuesday, high 82. Wednesday, sunny with a high of 80. I'm meteorologist Jim Anolli on Wyoming's Genuine Country. 103.3
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0: Public outcry over a woman's account of being gang raped at Cornell has prompted the New York governor to take control of the investigation away from the local prosecutor. Sagar Magani reports the FBI workforce has been given a new report.
1: It's called the Patel Report, a classified report examining what the FBI says are chapters from its storied history where it fell short.
0: And Hollywood preps for a major corporate shakeup, Paramount and Warner Brothers Discovery moving towards combining their operations. 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
2: USA Radio News, I'm Amp Harrell. A woman who says she was gang raped at Cornell University testified at a campus hearing that she felt like bait as the attackers were like lions around me. This is according to newly released records from the school's disciplinary investigation. Details of the alleged attack first emerged from a lawsuit filed by the woman, identified only as Jane Doe. New York Governor Kathy Hochul said at a press conference that she decided to appoint Attorney General Letitia James as a special prosecutor to take over the investigation after learning troubling details about how authorities have handled the woman's claims thus far. Heavily redacted Title IX documents show conflicting reports of what happened at the Chi Phi fraternity party in October of 2024. The documents are part of a separate lawsuit involving one of the accused men looking to overturn his punishment. Doctors are encouraging Americans to get ahead of the fall respiratory virus season, and October is considered an important time for vaccinations.
3: Medical groups are recommending flu vaccination for most people 6 months and older, with particular emphasis on older adults, pregnant women, children, and people with chronic health conditions. Updated COVID vaccines are also available, while RSV protection is recommended for certain older adults, pregnant women, and high-risk infants. Ron Warner, USA Radio News.
2: Tennessee's prisons chief resigning following a failed execution. Donna Warder with details.
4: The failed execution of Krista Pike, the 50-year-old convicted killer, is on a ventilator and remains unconscious after on Wednesday she was given two doses of pentobarbital, which the state uses to execute prisoners. She didn't die, and now a hospital is trying to save her life. Tennessee Governor Bill Lee says that Frank Strata, commissioner of the Department of Correction, will step down this month. Strata says in a statement that resigning is in the best interest of Tennesseans, while an independent review determines what happened during the attempted execution. I'm Donna Warder.
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6: 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More than 70 artists created things like pre-tangled USB cords, fake corn dogs, and a landline iPhone that plays U2. 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
2: The co-pilot accused of stabbing a Fly Dubai captain has been identified as an Omani national. Rika Ann Garcia with the update.
7: The co-pilot suspected in the recent Fly Dubai attack has been identified as an Omani national. In footage from Shota Muzayef, the